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1: Hey, hey, hey, kids, gather around because something super awesome is happening right now. Vision Kids is finally here, and this is all for you. 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
1: G'day, it's Andy Kirk here. There was once a donkey that fell in a large hole. The farmer heard the donkeys braying and he determined that it was too hard to rescue the donkey out of the hole. He called his friends and they started to fill the hole in with dirt. The old donkey got mad, and so would you, because he was stuck in a hole and dirt was raining down on top of him. As the dirt landed on him, he shook it off, and as he did, he stepped up on the new soil under his feet. This continued for over an hour until finally the exhausted donkey stepped out of the hole because the stuff that was supposed to bury him actually helped him. Do you know in life that the same goes for us, in the fact that we sometimes get buried and covered in all sorts of mess, but all we need to do is keep shaking it off and step up, just like the donkey did. Keep doing this and you'll rise to the top. I'm Andy Kirk. Super Kids.

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1: Hey Vision Kids, it's Belle Thompson here, and I'm wondering, do you have special family traditions in your family? So in my family, we have a really fun tradition called the Golden Cup. Basically, when someone in our family does something great, that night at dinner, they get to drink out of a special golden cup. This is a mug which is shiny and fancy, and it's just our way of celebrating that someone in our family has done something amazing. So my kids have received the Golden Cup for all sorts of things like getting awards at school, receiving trophies at sport, and doing special performances. But you know, not only have they received it for those big accomplishments, but my daughter recently got the Golden Cup because she chose to be kind to a girl in her class. Now, this girl doesn't have many friends. She was feeling sad, and my daughter asked if she wanted to play. Now, that made me so proud of my girl, and I decided that she deserved the Golden Cup that night. I felt as proud of her for showing kindness as if she had won a big award. Well, do you know, just like our family gives the Golden Cup to celebrate great accomplishments, I believe that God celebrates when you do something great too. And not only when you do something great like getting a trophy or getting great marks at school, but God also cheers when he sees that you're kind and when you're honest, when you're generous, and when you're truthful. He smiles when you cheer other people on when they do well. You know, God loves it when he sees you listen to your parents and when you're helpful. All of these things make God so proud of you. And just like our family gives the Golden Cup, I can totally imagine God handing you a big Golden Cup and saying, "Well done." He notices every little thing you do, even if no one else notices. God celebrates you.

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4: Luke and the Very Messy Desk. Very few have climbed great mountains. Very few have reached the

0: don't mind. Now, one day, you see, I was busy teaching the Year 3 class, and I asked all the girls and boys to get out their maths book. And after about 5 minutes or so, I was walking around the class when I noticed that Luke didn't have his maths book. And so, in an extremely grumpy tone, I asked, "Luke, where is your maths book?"
1: I can't find it."
0: "What do you mean you can't find it? You open up your desk and you find your maths book." So, Luke and I were just about to open up his desk when he cried out, "Wait!
1: It's kind of messy."
0: "I don't care about messy, Luke. You're not getting out of doing your work." So, we began to open up the desk, and this is what we found. We found eight businesses and half a pot of glue and 85 rubber bands. He found one old shoe and a glass canoe and a photo of his dad. He found one old book and a decapitated joke, and he said to himself, "Golly gosh, but Luke couldn't find his book." Well, quite disgusted at the sight of what I found, a decapitated chook, a chook with no head, inside of his desk. It got me thinking, maybe it was time we had a little tray tidy out. But still, I couldn't let Luke get away without doing his maths. So I informed him we'll be opening up his desk one more time. So I dragged Luke back to his desk, and this is what we found. We found 1 old boat and 55 goats and an old pair of underwear. They couldn't have possibly been his, because they were too big for him. He found 1 bag of sausages and 55 ostriches, and he said to himself, "Golly gosh, but Luke couldn't find his book." Well, absolutely stunned at what I found, an old bag of sausages. He must have stolen it from the teacher-parent barbecue. Well, by this stage, Luke was in real strife. "That's it," I said. "You're going straight to the principal." Luke took a gulp. Ooh. So I marched Luke up to the principal's office, and down came the principal. "I'll get to the bottom of this," he said. So the principal, Luke and I headed back down to class to open up Luke's desk. And this is what we found. We found... Do we have to open it? "Open up the tray, Luke."
2: "Okay."
0: They found 5 old bricks and a couple of sticks and a photo of his mum. He found 1 giraffe taking a bath, and he said to himself,

0: ferme un book.
1: 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We want to help kids

0: of Ruth's mother-in-law? That's right, Naomi. Can you remember the name of the nice man who owned the fields that Ruth was working in? That's right, Boaz.
1: Well, Ruth had been working each day in the fields belonging to Boaz. She went out into the fields and collected any spare bits of grain that the harvesters had left behind.
0: Boaz was very kind and asked his workers to drop extra grain so there would be a lot for her to collect.
1: One day, Naomi explained that Boaz was a very close relative of their family and gave Ruth some strange instructions. Naomi told Ruth that Boaz would be sleeping on the floor of the farmhouse that night, and once he was asleep, she was to go and lie down near his feet and wait for him to wake up.
0: That night, just as Naomi had said, Boaz went to sleep on the floor of the farmhouse near a pile of grain. Ruth came in quietly and lay near his feet. At midnight, he woke up and was surprised to see her. "Who are you?" he asked. She said, "I am Ruth."
1: Boaz was amazed and said, "God bless you. You are showing even more help to your family than you did before, because you could have gone after a much younger man." By waiting at his feet, Ruth had shown that she would like Boaz to marry her and help to look after her and Naomi. As a close relative, this was something that Boaz could choose to do.
0: Then Boaz explained to Ruth that there was another person who should have the first opportunity to marry her and look after the family, because he was an even closer relative than Boaz.
1: So in the morning, Boaz went to the city gate, which was where all the important business of the town happened. He saw the other family member walk by and called out for him to come and chat. They talked and agreed that Boaz could marry Ruth and take the responsibility to look after her and Naomi. Ruth was very excited and they were married. And soon she had a baby boy named Obed. Naomi wasn't sad anymore now because she had a baby to look after. And she looked after little baby Obed as if he were her own. And Ruth was happy because she had a family of her own to enjoy.
0: When Obed grew up, he was the grandfather to King David, who was a real king. So by trusting in God and making good choices, Ruth became the great-grandmother of a king.
1: Ruth made good choices and God blessed her. You know, we can make good choices too, and God will bless us and make sure that we're well looked after and always in the right place and at the right time.
0: And that's good news.
1: Have a great day.
0: Bye.
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1: This is Vision Kids.
2: Well, God is great, and he's greatly to be praised. I said God is great.

0: great.
1: Oh, this is a bit boring.
2: Yeah.
1: It's too slow.
2: Yeah.
0: Oh, yeah? Well, God is great, and he's greatly to be praised. I said, God is great.

0: you gonna get to heaven?
1: Maybe we can take a taxi. I'm really good at calling taxis. Taxi! Yoo-hoo!

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1: Vision Kids.
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4: Helping kids look to God daily.
5: Jesus is the mighty, mighty King. Jesus is the mighty, mighty King. God made him the boss of everything. And Jesus is the mighty, mighty King. All right, here we go.
6: Adam.
7: Adam, ready? Adam is not the boss.
5: They're looking for another person.
6: Amy.
7: Amy. Amy is not the boss.
5: Let's do one more.
6: Katie.
7: Katie. Katie is not the boss.
5: Jesus is the boss. Cause just the boys.

0: mighty king. We got someone else. Shh, shh, shh.
1: Blake.
0: Blake is not the boss. Ah, ah. She's forgotten her name. What's her name? Mummy can tell us.
2: Nilani.
0: Oh, that's a beautiful name. Nilani, say that. Nilani is not the boss. Ah, ah. Sorry, Nilani.
1: Murray.
0: Murray is not the boss. Who is? Jesus is the boss. Cause girls. Jesus is

0: All right.
1: We got someone else?
2: Steven.
1: Steven is not the boss.
2: Jonathan.
1: Jonathan. It's Jonathan.
0: Jonathan is not the boss.
1: Hey, let's do everyone. You say your name after three. One, two, three. Is not the boss. We got one more. We have one more. Shh, shh, listen.
2: God.
1: Guy is not the boss. Who is Jesus? Is the boss. Cause. Hey, I've got an idea. What about just the grown-ups? The mums and the dads sing the chorus. Ready? Here we go, grown-ups.

0: Mighty Gein.
1: Yes, sir.
0: Wait.
1: Well done.
0: Who thinks they can do a new song? I sing, the Word became flesh and dwelt among us. And you sing, you'd better believe it. All right, here we go.
2: Helping kids look to God.

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1: Thanks for joining me on Vision Kids. Are you ready to embark on a marvellous quest? Well, something extraordinary is about to begin. Can you guess what it is? Adventures in Odyssey is about to start. Bursting with excitement, mystery and wonder. Hey, so plant yourself firmly in your favourite listening spot, because in less than 15 minutes, it will all unfold. Trust me, you don't want to miss a second. 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
0: You're making me hungry.
1: That's it. You're walking the plank.
0: Says who?
1: Says the Kevin. That's who?
0: Oh, yeah? Aye, aye, Captain Crunch.

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1: You just don't get it.
2: And we've never been to Boston in the fall.
1: Pass the chips. Who's got the remote control?
0: Here it is. Time for Geraldo.
1: It's definitely time for Wapna.
0: Oh, I don't like this show. Hey, look. I found a quarter.
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2: Hi, I'm Cooper, and my favourite Bible verse is Isaiah 41 verse 10, which says, "So do not fear, for I am with you. Do not be dismayed, for I am your God. 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I will uphold you with my righteous right hand."
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1: 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They need to know.

0: You're listening to Vision Kids, and my name's Dan Warlow. How's it going? I'd love to open the Bible and share one of my favourite verses. It's from Psalm 51, verse 10. It says, "Create in me a clean heart, O God, and renew a loyal spirit within me." Now, this was written by King David, and he did a lot of things that he regretted, which caused him and other people a whole lot of pain. And he knew that he needed God. He knew that his sin, all the wrong things that he had done, was causing division between him and God, and it was hurting others. And here's what I love about this verse. He wanted to be made new. He wanted to fix it all. Do you know what that feels like? You know, there's things in your life that you look back on and regret. Maybe you've said something to one of your friends that hurt them. Maybe you've done something around the house which has just caused a lot of pain and you just wish you never did it. God is in the business of changing us, and David knew the secret. He knew that he couldn't just do it all himself. He knew that he needed a clean heart, but he knew who the one was to go to get a clean heart. He didn't say, "God, I'm going to make a clean heart." He didn't say, "I know how to do it," but he asked for a gift. He said, "Create in me a clean heart, O God." He knew that God is the only one who can actually change his heart. I don't know if you look in your life and see things that you want to change. I know that I do. And my encouragement to you is to go to God and ask him to help change your heart, to give you a clean heart. Let's pray about it. Lord Jesus, I thank you for how good you are. And I thank you that you can give us a clean and a new heart. You can shape us to be more like you. And I pray you do that in me. I pray you do that in everyone who's listening right now. Lord, it's not the power of my words or anything. It's all your power. And you are so good. Would you shape us? Would you give us a clean heart? In Jesus' name, amen. Have a great day. You're listening to Vision Kids, and I'm Dan Waller.
1: Helping kids.
2: Kids.
1: Look to God daily.
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4: 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I want to yell and scream out loud and treat him oh so bad. But then I think of Jesus, who forgives me every

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1: Maybe we can take a taxi. I'm really good at calling taxis. Taxi! 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

0: He's the mighty, mighty king. 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
1: Adam.
0: Adam, ready? Adam is not the boss. Ah, ah. They're looking for another person.
1: Amy.
0: Amy. Amy is not the boss. Ah, ah. Let's do one more.
1: Katie.
0: Katie. Katie is not the boss. Ah, ah. Jesus is the boss. Cause just the boys.

0: Vicky. We got someone else. Shh, shh, shh.
1: Blake.
0: Blake is not the boss. Ah, ah. She's forgotten her name. What's her name? Mummy can tell us.
2: Nilani.
0: Oh, that's a beautiful name. Nilani, say that. Nilani is not the boss. Ah, ah, sorry, Nilani.
1: Murray.
0: Murray is not the boss. Ah, ah, who is? Jesus is the boss. Cause, girls, Jesus is.

0: God.
1: We got someone else?
2: Steven.
1: Steven is not the boss.
2: Jonathan.
1: Jonathan. It's Jonathan.
0: Jonathan is not the boss.
1: Hey, let's do everyone. You say your name after three. One, two, three. Is not the boss. We got one more. We have one more. Shh. Listen.
2: God.
1: Guy is not the boss. Who is Jesus? Is the boss. Cause. Hey, I've got an idea. What about just the grown-ups? The mums and the dads sing the chorus. Ready? Here we go, grown-ups.

0: Mardi Gras.
1: Yes, sir.
0: Right?
1: Well done.
0: Who thinks they can do a new song? I sing, the Word became flesh and dwelt among us. And you sing, oh, you'd better believe it. All right.

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1: Vision Kids.
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4: 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Galatians 5:22-23. 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
1: You are listening to Vision Kids. 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I'm serious. You're going to love it. Trust me. 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See you soon.
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5: And now it's time for Silly Songs with Laddie, the part of the show where Laddie comes out and sings a silly song. One day, while talking with Dr. Archibald, Laddie confronts one of his deepest fears.

0: your father? Fascinating! So what you're saying is, if your lips left you...
1: That'd be too bad, I'd be so sad, I might get mad, I'd call my dad, that'd be too bad.
0: That'd be too bad.
1: That'd be too bad.
0: Why?
1: Because I love my life!

0: my, this is more serious than I thought. Larry, what do you see here?
1: That looks like a lip.
0: What about this?
1: It's a lip.
0: And this?
1: It's a lip, it's a lip, it's a lip, lip, lip, it's a lip, it's a lip, it's a lip, lip, lip, it's a lip, it's a lip, it's a lip, lip, lip, lip, lip, lip, lip.
0: Larry, tell me about your childhood.
1: When I was just 2 years old, I left my lips out in the cold and they turned blue. What could I do?
0: Oh dear, they turned blue. What could you do?
1: Oh, they turned blue.
0: I see.
1: On the day I got my tooth, I had to kiss my great aunt Ruth. She had a beard and it felt weird.
0: My, my, she had a beard and it felt weird?
1: She had a beard.
0: Oh.
1: Department came and broke the lock with the crowbar, and I had to spend the next 6 weeks in lip rehab with this kid named Oscar who got stung by a bee right on the lip, and we couldn't even talk to each other until the fifth week because both of our lips were so swollen, and when he did start speaking, he just spoke Polish, and I only know like 3 words in Polish, except now I know 4 because Oscar taught me the word for lip, usta.
0: Your friends all laughed, usta. How do you spell that?
1: I don't know.
0: So what you're saying is that when you were young...
1: They turned blue, what could I do? She had a beard and it felt weird, my friends all laughed. Whoop-da!
0: I'm confused.
1: I love my lips!

0: told you how I feel about my nose?
1: Oh, look at the time!
0: Bye, Babu Babylon.

0: after the Lord Jesus Christ has given us our orders of the day. Listen carefully to his words.
1: You are my friends if you

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0: 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Adventures in Odyssey!
1: And in other news, the Statue of Liberty comes to Odyssey. For more on the story, we go live now to Link Wainwright in McAllister Park. Link?
2: That's right, Bert. This is the site for the National Celebration of Liberty Traveling Exhibit. Odyssey businessman John Whitaker sponsored this part of the tour, and he's here with me now. Mr. Whitaker, why did you decide to bring the Celebration of Liberty here?
3: Well, Link, I wanted to give my hometown the chance to see a rare piece of American history.
2: That's great. Mr. Whitaker's talking about the most exciting part of this exhibit, a 6-inch statue. When Frederick Bartoli sculpted the Statue of Liberty back in 1875, this was the very first model he designed. It was just discovered recently. Estimated value, 7.8 million big ones. Mr. Whitaker, I understand your foundation hired some top guns to guard the little Lady Liberty.
3: That's right. We've asked Sergeant Beverly Collins and her team from the Collins Security Agency to help us out.
2: Oh, that's great. Oh, in the next tent, you can also purchase a souvenir statue that looks amazingly like the real thing. It's all part of the Celebration of Liberty exhibit in McAllister Park. Catch it soon. The display heads to Chicago next week. Link Wainwright, Channel 10 News.
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3: Thanks, Link.
2: Oh, anytime, Whit.
5: Mr. Whitaker?
3: Sergeant Collins, it's good to see you again.
5: Nice job on the interview.
3: Thank you. Well, I'm heading back to Whit's End. Everything under control here?
5: Sure is, Whit. Excuse me.
3: Sure.
5: Collins to Lieutenant Jenkins.

0: I'm going back to the hotel. See you tomorrow morning.
1: 10-4. Goodbye, Sergeant.
2: You're doing a great job.
0: Thank you. You know, it's kind of nice to have a quiet little town for...
2: What in the world? What was that?
0: All stations, code blue. Begin lockdown immediately. I repeat, code blue. Begin lockdown now. Mr. Whittaker, go to the security tent.
2: All right, I'm on my way.
3: Sergeant Collins.
0: What's wrong?
3: The Statue of Liberty. It's been stolen.
2: Hi there, I'm John Avery Whittaker, but most folks call me Whit. We're getting ready for a time of wonder and excitement. We'd love to have you join us for another Adventure in Odyssey.

0: Hello? Anybody here? Hello?
1: Oh, hi. How would you like to try some of our new macadamia nut ice cream?
0: No, thank you. I'm Sergeant Collins, security chief for the Liberty exhibit.
1: My name's Nick.
0: Nick, I need to do a quick search through the building.
1: What's going on?
0: Excuse me, I'll be right with you. Collins to Captain Quinn.
2: Quinn here.
0: I made it to Wits End. I'll secure the building.
2: 10-4, we've got the roadblocks in place, and we've started to search people here. We'll start searching folks over there in about 15 minutes.
0: 10-4.
1: So, what's happening?
0: Well, somebody stole the model of the Statue of Liberty.
1: Oh, man.
0: They set off a small bomb as a diversion. In all the confusion, they took off with the statue.
1: Wow.
0: Now, have you seen anything or anyone suspicious in the last hour or so?
1: No, not really.
0: All right if I check upstairs?
1: Sure.
0: Great.
1: Hey, Rodney.
3: Nick, hey.
1: Crazy day out there, huh? You hear somebody stole the statue?
3: Oh, yeah. That's just awful. How's the ice cream today?
1: Oh, we got a new flavor. Here, you want to try a sample?
3: Hey, you trying to kill me?
1: Huh?
3: That's macadamia nut. I'm allergic.
1: Oops. I forgot.
3: Yeah, I bet you did.
0: Nick, we're going to start searching people around here. It's just procedure, so try to keep everyone calm.
1: Okay.
3: Nick, gotta use the bathroom. Bye.
0: Who was that guy?
1: Oh, that's Rodney. Rodney Rathbone.
0: Mr. Whitaker.
4: Sergeant, what's the latest?
0: Well, we've set up roadblocks and we're searching people now.
2: Wendy Collins.
0: Go for Collins.
2: We just got word that some kid was seen running from the exhibit soon after the bomb went off. He's about 5'8", with curly blonde hair and a green t-shirt that says, "I love my barking tree frog."
1: What?
0: I think I've got a suspect. I'll get back to you. Over and out. Nick?
1: No, hold on here. Me?
0: You fit the description right down to the t-shirt.
4: Sergeant Collins, you've got the wrong person. Nick's been here at Wits End the whole time. He was working right behind the counter. Right, Nick?
1: Yeah.
0: I've got to take him to Captain Quinn for questioning.
1: Oh, man.
4: Look, if it's not too much trouble, could you ask Captain Quinn to come to Wits End? I believe we can clear this up very quickly.
0: He's headed over here now. What do you have in mind?
4: Nick, you know Captain Quinn from the Odyssey Police Department.
1: Oh, yeah.
4: Yeah. Okay, Captain Quinn, Sergeant Collins, I believe I can help clear Nick as a suspect.
5: All right.
0: I'm game.
4: Now, a while back, I installed security cameras throughout Wits End. So all we have to do is rewind the video on the exterior cameras.
1: Might as well just check the front door then. Nobody comes in the back. It's locked.
4: No. Let's check the video from both doors. We're going to clear this thing up once and for all.
1: Okay.
4: All right, now, let's see. The explosion, that occurred here at 3:26 p.m. Now, let's see if we... There's a forward here. Oh, yeah. If we roll forward the video just a few minutes... there. And you can see that... Oh.
0: Hey, that's a kid running in the back door.
5: That kid is Nick.
4: Nick?
1: Well, actually, I... Oh, man, yeah. That was me, okay? But I promise you, I didn't take the statue. I didn't do it.
5: Well, why would you lie to us, Nick?
1: Okay. There was this really knockout beautiful tour guide at the exhibit, and I know it wasn't right, but I just wanted to meet her. And I was gone only, like, 10 minutes. Come on, Whit, tell him I didn't steal the statue.
4: I can't.
5: Come on, Nick. I need to take you down to the station.
1: Whit!
4: Don't worry, Nick. I'll be there in a few minutes. Sergeant, I can't imagine him doing something like this. It's not like him.
0: Well, he came across like an honest kid.
4: I need to close up shop right now so I can go down there.
0: You're a good man, Mr. Whitaker. And if you think there's more to this, well, I'll do some checking around.
4: Oh, I appreciate that.
0: And I can promise you, whoever this criminal is, we're going to find him and the statue.
1: Morning, Whit.
4: Oh, hi, Nick. Say, could you help me with these boxes? I need to take them up to my office.
1: Sure. Hey, thanks for being there for me last night.
4: Oh, yeah, you're welcome. They'll probably bring you back for more questioning. You know, to be honest, Nick, I'm disappointed. You lied to me.
1: Yeah. I'm sorry. I felt cornered. Can you forgive me?
4: Of course I can forgive you. I already have. But I have to tell you, Nick, it's a little harder to trust you now. Once you break a trust, it's very difficult to win it back.
1: Can you give me a chance to...
4: Oh, my.
1: Whoa.
4: Where did all this glass come from?
1: And there's a rope on the floor.
4: Yeah. Look, somebody broke through the skylight.
6: Vision Kids!
4: Nothing missing upstairs, although it looks like the alarm was disabled.
1: Doesn't look like anyone tried to get into the cash register.
4: Or the safe.
1: Then why would somebody break in?
4: Huh. Good question.
1: Sounds like a mystery. Did you call the police?
4: Oh, they're busy trying to find the missing statue. Since nothing was stolen here, this is a lower priority. I've been racking my brain about the statue, but I haven't figured that one out either.
1: Whit, check out that chair.
4: Huh?
1: By the window. Was it there when you closed up last night?
4: No. That's odd. Huh. Let's check the security video. Huh, strange. No video. Oh, no.
1: What's wrong?
4: Well, whoever broke in stole the security videotape.
1: So we've got nothing?
4: Not from the cameras.
1: Wait, weren't you working on some kind of security invention?
4: Yes. After the break-in we had in the basement, I started experimenting with a system that can turn any telephone into a motion-sensing microphone. So, if there's ever a break-in or something suspicious...
1: Like last night.
4: Right. The recording should be right here.
1: So you put microphones in every phone in the building?
4: Just about. And it all gets recorded on my computer. Here. Aha.
1: You got something?
4: Looks like we've got something from the microphone right here in the office at 2:47 a.m. this morning. Let's listen. That's the skylight.
1: They landed in the office.
4: And it sounds like they headed downstairs. Now, the next sound comes from the downstairs phone. Here we go.
1: Now, which door is that?
4: Well, I'm not sure.
1: What's he doing?
4: Hey, you got me.
1: Do we know anyone who sneezes like that?
4: I don't recognize it.
1: If I can just identify that sneeze, I think we can nail this guy.
4: Huh.
1: That's it. Huh? I know that door.
4: Where are you going?
1: To the bathroom. Definitely the door our mystery sneezer opened.
4: Yeah, right. But what were those banging sounds?
1: I don't know. That's not the stall door.
4: Huh.
1: Nope, it's not the countertop.
4: Hmm.
1: How about the trash can? Nope. Wait.
4: Ah, that's it. The paper towel dispenser.
1: Yep.
4: That's odd. Why would someone break in, open up the towel dispenser, and leave?
1: What was that?
4: Oh, I installed a new bathroom deodorizer. It automatically sends out air freshener every few minutes.
1: Ugh, that's kind of strong. What scent is that?
4: It's printed right there on the side.
1: That's it. Hmm? I got it.
7: This is Adventures in Odyssey on Vision Kids.
6: Vision Kids!
3: No way! What do I look like, a criminal or something?
4: We're not saying that, Rodney.
5: I just need to ask you some questions.
3: A man's clubhouse is his castle. Do you have a warrant to invade my castle?
1: Why don't you just confess right now, Rodney?
3: Aren't you a suspect yourself, Nicky?
5: Rodney, we're here to talk about you. And there's no need to get upset. Especially if you're innocent, right?
3: That sounds like a trick question.
5: Oh, come on. You can handle this.
3: All right. Shoot.
5: Rodney, you mind if I move all this garbage so I can sit down?
3: Suit yourself.
5: I notice you're wearing gloves. Why?
3: I just burned my hands on the oven.
4: Well, the only oven I see here is your microwave.
3: It was set on high.
5: Could you take off your gloves, please?
3: Yeah, I guess.
5: Ah, man, look at that. That looks like a rope burn on your hand, doesn't it?
3: Well, of course. I was cooking rope.
5: You were?
3: In the microwave.
5: Go ahead, Nick. Tell us your theory.
8: All right. I think Rodney broke through the skylight at Wit's End and headed downstairs to the men's room.
3: Where I stole a roll of toilet paper, right?
5: Where's that spray, Nick?
8: Right here.
3: Hey, what are you doing?
8: It's a little deodorizer spray called Macadamia Mist.
3: Hey, stop that!
4: Ah, that sneeze sounds familiar.
8: This is the same deodorizer we use in the restrooms at Wit's End.
3: Yes. What?
8: Our security mics picked up someone sneezing after they broke into Wit's End. Someone who may be allergic to macadamia mist.
3: Oh, this is all a bunch of hooey. I'm telling you.
5: Just one more thing to check, Rodney. Could I please see the bottom of your shoes?
3: What's to see?
4: Ah, there. Bits of glass. Frosted glass. Just like the kind from my skylight.
3: I have been framed!
5: Well, let's face it, Rodney. We've got a pretty sound case against you here. You're the one who broke into Wit's End.
3: Okay. I took it.
5: Took what?
3: That little statue thing.
5: Wait, you stole the statue?
3: Yeah, it was a dare.
8: Wow.
5: Spell it, Rodney. What happened?
3: It was the bones, okay? They think I've been going soft lately. They put me up to it. So I rigged a little cherry bomb by remote control, and when everybody was running around, I grabbed the statue and took off. The cops closed down the area, so I snuck into Wit's End and stashed the statue in the men's room.
8: In the paper towel dispenser.
4: So you came back later that night to get it?
3: Yeah, I used the skylight to get in. I got the statue and then climbed back out.
5: So where is the statue now?
3: Oh, over there.
4: What?
3: I was using it to prop up the antenna on my TV.
8: That's it. There's the statue.
4: Unbelievable.
5: Rodney, we need to ask you a few more questions a bit more formally this time.
3: What do you mean?
5: It's time to take you down to the station.
3: Okay, but remember how nice and cooperative I've been?
5: I'll remember. Come on.
4: Oh, hi, Nick.
8: Oh, you're still reviewing the sound files? I thought this case was closed.
4: Oh, not quite. Something doesn't add up.
8: Oh?
4: Now, the chair by the window downstairs. Rodney came through the skylight and exited through the skylight. He wasn't near that window at all, from what I can hear from the sound files. And what's more, there's no sound of the chair being moved. Unless
8: the chair was moved before Rodney's break-in.
4: Let's check the sound file from earlier that night. Hold on. Wit's End, this is Wit.
2: Wit, this story isn't over yet.
4: Oh, well, what do you mean?
2: We checked the statue Rodney had. It's not the real one.
4: What? Are you sure?
2: Positive. Rodney thought he stole the real statue, but it was actually a fake. He'll be charged with a misdemeanor, plus breaking and entering, of course. And, Wit.
4: Yes.
2: Better keep your eye on Nick. He just moved up on our list of suspects.
4: Oh, all right.
2: I'll talk to you later.
4: Bye.
8: Everything okay?
4: Let's just check the sound file. What's this? These sounds are from the Bible room. And that must be the closet.
8: Somebody was hiding in the closet?
4: Let's see, 9:13 p.m.
8: Well, that's like 6 hours before Rodney broke in. So there was another break-in?
4: Apparently. Now, that sounds like the Armor of God display.
8: The helmet. It's the visor from the helmet.
4: Right. Whoever it was opened up the visor. But why?
8: They went into your office.
4: That must have been when they stole the videotape.
8: They came downstairs.
4: The chair. That's the chair being moved across the floor.
8: And they climbed through the side window to escape.
4: Sounds like something ripping.
8: What's that?
4: I don't know. Nick, would you please put these sounds on a disc for me?
8: Sure. Where are you going?
4: Well, I'm going to look by the window and see if I can find whatever it was that hit the floor. And there's something else I need to check as well. I'll be back.
0: Yes, Captain. I'm at the Odyssey Motel right now. I should be there in 5 minutes.
2: 10-4.
0: Out.
4: Sergeant Collins?
0: Oh, hi, Whit. Is there something wrong?
4: I need your help with something.
0: Well, to be honest, I'm running a little late. I'm supposed to give a news conference about the statue.
4: Now, I have a feeling this might be related.
0: Really?
4: I've got a copy of the sounds from our security system, and I was wondering, would you mind listening with me?
0: Tell you what, we can listen in my car on the way.
4: Good, good. I can catch a ride back to my car later. I believe you'll find this very interesting.
8: Right after he moves the chair to the window, he climbs through and rips his outfit. And something falls on the floor. What is that? It's almost like static. Static like on a radio.
4: I think he got something, maybe the statue, from the Bible room, the Armor of God display. And then he stole the security videotape. Came downstairs and escaped out the window.
0: Huh.
4: Now listen to this. As he's climbing out, right here, it sounds like he ripped his clothing. And that sound of something falling off on the floor? Look what I found by the window.
0: What is it?
4: A metal button. It looks like it came off a uniform. In fact, it matches... Oh, my cell phone.
0: Turn it off.
4: I'm sorry, what?
0: I said turn it off.
8: Whit! Hello, Whit! Oh, that's weird. It sounds like he kept the phone open, but he's not answering.
9: I think you've got it all figured out, haven't you?
8: That's Sergeant Collins.
10: What do you mean?
9: I know you better than that, Mr. Whitaker. You think I did it.
8: I knew it!
0: Tell me your theory.
4: All right, then. Let's see. You took the real statue and replaced it with a fake. You had the statue with you right after my TV interview. And after Rodney's blunder, the heat was on, so you had to get rid of it. You ducked into Wits End and made your way upstairs, where you slipped the statue into the Armor of God display in the Bible room. Later, you told me you were heading out back to investigate, but you never did. Instead, you hid inside the building until it was dark. After I left Wits End, you retrieved the statue, stole the security videotape, and escaped out the side window.
0: Very good. I like you, Mr. Whitaker, but unfortunately, you've just become a liability, and I can't risk a hostage right now. So how about you get out right here?
4: Right here? In the middle of Route 24?
0: That's right.
4: But there's nothing around here for miles.
0: That's the idea. And leave your cell phone on the seat, thank you. Bye now.
4: Well, it looks like everything's pretty much back to normal now. The traveling exhibit is on its way to Chicago.
8: With the statue.
4: Looks like Sergeant Collins is on her way to prison. And Rodney is doing his 100 hours of community service, mopping floors.
3: Thanks a lot, guys!
8: Another typical day in Odyssey.
4: Yeah.
8: She almost got away with it. She had the private plane all lined up to escape.
4: You know, it's something I've seen over the years. The truth will set you free, but a lie will always catch you.
8: Yeah. Hey, Whit, I really am sorry for all I did. I hope I can someday win back that trust you were talking about.
4: Nick, you're well on your way.
10: Throughout the Bible, we see the consequences of dishonesty. Cain lied to God about his brother Abel and suffered God's punishment. The Apostle Peter lied when he was asked if he knew Jesus and felt the pain of having betrayed his friend. In today's episode, Nick should have told the truth from the beginning, even if it would have hurt him. But because he lied, he lost Whit's trust and was under suspicion for a crime he didn't commit. If you're faced with a dilemma like Nick, think about the words Proverbs 12:22 says, "The Lord detests lying lips, but he loves men who are truthful." Adventures in Odyssey is a presentation of Focus on the Family. Sounds Like a Mystery was written by John Fornoff and directed by Bob Hoos. Our vocal talent included Paul Herlinger, Steve Burns, Chris Castile, Deborah Marlowe, and Kenny Mars. Our sound designer was Rob Jorgensen, and our producers were Marshall Younger and Bob Hoos. And I'm Chris, hoping you'll join us again next time for more Adventures in Odyssey.
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0: G'day, it's Andy Kirk here. In 1904, at a St. Louis World's Fair, Ernest Hemingway, an immigrant from Syria, was having no luck selling hot Persian waffles to the sweltering crowd. But at the next booth, Arno Fornicio was dishing out ice cream that was selling like, well, hotcakes. Ernest had a flash of inspiration when Arnold ran out of plates. He rolled a cone out of waffle and offered it as a substitute to the plate. And voila, the ice cream cone was born. This amazing treat that is world famous now started out of the quick thinking and seized opportunity of somebody. Let me encourage you to look for opportunities and seize the moment. I'm Andy Kirk. Super
1: Kids. Vision Kids.
2: Helping kids look to God daily.

mother's womb. 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When I was woven together in the depths of the earth, your eyes saw my unformed body. 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

0: Kids, it's Belle Thompson here. Hey, do you know that you are important to God? Yes, you! I know this because in the Bible, Jesus loved to be with kids, and he made time just for them. Kids matter to God. So today, I want to tell you a true story about one little boy who met Jesus and saw the most amazing things happen. The story begins on a normal day out in the countryside in Israel. Jesus was with his disciples, and they were surrounded by thousands of people who all wanted to get close to Jesus. Now, everyone had seen the amazing miracles he'd been doing, and they knew that this was no ordinary man. Sick people were healed when they came to Jesus. And Jesus had a special way of helping people experience God's love. Now, on this particular day, Jesus knew the people were hungry, and he wanted to give them something to eat. But guess what? No one had any food to offer at all. But then they found one little boy in the crowd. Now, he was just an ordinary boy, and he had remembered to pack his lunch. It was only just enough food for him. The Bible says he had 5 little bread rolls and 2 fish. Doesn't really seem like much, hey, but it was all he had. And guess what? He gave it to Jesus. Well, next, something amazing happens. Jesus took that boy's food and prayed. And then he started to hand it out to people. And miraculously, the food multiplied. Those 5 little bread rolls became 10 and then 20, 30, 50, until there was enough food for Jesus to give some to everyone. The same thing happened with the little boy's fish. It multiplied, and suddenly there was enough for thousands of hungry people to eat. Wow, that little boy must have stood with his eyes wide open in amazement as he watched Jesus feed all those people with his teeny tiny lunch. I bet that little boy never forgot that day. He learned that God can truly multiply the things we give him. He learned that he could fully trust Jesus. And he discovered that Jesus even wants to use kids to do great things because kids matter to God.
1: Vision Kids.
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2: You do it. Stop what you're doing and pray to Jesus.
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2: what you're doing.

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1: Oh no.
0: Pray to Jesus when you're bored.
1: Whatever.

0: noisy.
1: Oh, excuse me, what's that?
2: Oh, nudge. Shh. Pray to Jesus when you're cranky.
1: Oh, I'm getting really cranky. I gotta count to three. One, two, three. Stop it.
2: Pray to Jesus when you're naughty.
1: Oh, no, it wasn't me. She did it.

0: Jesus. When you're hurting,
1: ow, that hurts.
0: Pray to Jesus when you're frightened.
1: Oh, what was that?
0: No, it's alright, it's only me.
1: Okay, phew.
0: Pray to Jesus when you're sleepy.
1: Oh, I like this one. Okay, sleepy.
0: Sleep. You're
1: Colin. I meant to do the actions. Don't go to sleep. Colin! Colin! Oh, wake up, Colin!
0: Oh, we're still doing the song, sorry. Yes. Pray to Jesus, mighty, mighty Jesus. Go on. Stop what you're doing and pray to Jesus.
1: Stop what you're doing and
0: pray to Jesus.
1: Stop what you're doing and
0: pray to Jesus.

0: the fields belonging to Boaz. She went out into the fields and collected any spare bits of grain that the harvesters had left behind.
1: Boaz was very kind and asked his workers to drop extra grain so there would be a lot for her to collect.
0: One day, Naomi explained that Boaz was a very close relative of their family and gave Ruth some strange instructions. Naomi told Ruth that Boaz would be sleeping on the floor of the farmhouse that night, and once he was asleep, she was to go and lie down near his feet and wait for him to wake up.
1: That night, just as Naomi had said, Boaz went to sleep on the floor of the farmhouse near a pile of grain. Ruth came in quietly and lay near his feet. At midnight, he woke up and was surprised to see her. "Who are you?" he asked. She said, "I am Ruth."
0: Boaz was amazed and said, "God bless you. You are showing even more help to your family than you did before, because you could have gone after a much younger man." By waiting at his feet, Ruth had shown that she would like Boaz to marry her and help to look after her and Naomi. As a close relative, this was something that Boaz could choose to do.
1: Then Boaz explained to Ruth that there was another person who should have the first opportunity to marry her and look after the family, because he was an even closer relative than Boaz.
0: So in the morning, Boaz went to the city gate, which was where all the important business of the town happened. He saw the other family member walk by and called out for him to come and chat. They talked and agreed that Boaz could marry Ruth and take the responsibility to look after her and Naomi. Ruth was very excited and they were married, and soon she had a baby boy named Obed. Naomi wasn't sad anymore now, because she had a baby to look after, and she looked after little baby Obed as if he were her own. And Ruth was happy because she had a family of her own to enjoy.
1: When Obed grew up, he was the grandfather to King David, who was a real king. So by trusting in God and making good choices, Ruth became the great-grandmother of a king.
0: Ruth made good choices and God blessed her. You know, we can make good choices too, and God will bless us and make sure that we're well looked after and always in the right place and at the right time.
1: And that's good news.
0: Have a great day.
1: Bye.

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1: We thank the Lord for what we're about to eat. 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

0: about the mum and dad verse? 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
0: Children, put your hands up if your mum is sometimes gets in a flap. 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
1: if your dad is crusty and

0: 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We are so glad you're listening. My name's Dan Warlow. G'day. Nice to meet you. Hey, let's not keep this incredible secret to ourselves. 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
2: How many names of characters from the Adventure and Odyssey can you recite? Maybe you know about Eugene. Do you know about Connie? Do you know about Mr. Whittaker? Do you know who Mr. Whittaker's son is? Well, that's Jason Whittaker for those real die-hard Adventure and Odyssey fans. If you don't know what the fun is all about, we're heading to our next Adventure and Odyssey real soon. It's Dan here from Vision Kids, and you're listening to Vision Kids at the perfect time. Stick around.

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5: Hey, hey, welcome to the show today, Vision Kids. 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Well, in Odyssey, there's going to be a miniature, but still pretty big, Statue of Liberty replica that's going to impress people and help them learn about the history of their country. Over in Odyssey, Vision Kids, something's going to happen to it. It's going to get stolen. Yeah. Let's get to the show right after this. What will they do?

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2: And in other news, the Statue of Liberty comes to Odyssey. For more on the story, we go live now to Link Wainwright in McAllister Park. Link?
3: That's right, Bert. This is the site for the National Celebration of Liberty Traveling Exhibit. Odyssey businessman John Whitaker sponsored this part of the tour, and he's here with me now. Mr. Whitaker, why did you decide to bring the Celebration of Liberty here?
4: Well, Link, I wanted to give my hometown the chance to see a rare piece of American history.
3: That's great. Mr. Whitaker's talking about the most exciting part of this exhibit, a 6-inch statue. When Frederick Bartoli sculpted the Statue of Liberty back in 1875, this was the very first model he designed. It was just discovered recently. Estimated value, 7.8 million big ones. Now, Mr. Whitaker, I understand your foundation hired some top guns to guard the little Lady Liberty.
4: That's right. We've asked Sergeant Beverly Collins and her team from the Collins Security Agency to help us out.
3: Oh, that's great. Oh, in the next tent, you can also purchase a souvenir statue that looks amazingly like the real thing. It's all part of the Celebration of Liberty exhibit in McAllister Park. Catch it soon. The display heads to Chicago next week. Link Wainwright, Channel 10 News.
5: We're clear.
4: Thanks, Link.
3: Oh, anytime, Whit.
6: Mr. Whitaker?
4: Ah, Sergeant Collins, it's good to see you again.
6: Nice job on the interview.
4: Thank you. Well, I'm heading back to Whit's End. Everything under control here?
6: Sure is, Whit. Excuse me.
4: Sure.
6: Collins to Lieutenant Jenkins.
7: Jenkins here.
6: I'm going back to the hotel. See you tomorrow morning.
7: 10-4. Goodbye, Sergeant.
4: You're doing a great job.
6: Thank you. You know, it's kind of nice to have a quiet little town for...
4: What? What in the world? What was that?
6: All stations, code blue. Begin lockdown immediately. I repeat, code blue. Begin lockdown now. What? Mr. Whitaker, go to the security tent.
4: All right, I'm on my way.
7: Sergeant Collins.
6: What's wrong?
7: The Statue of Liberty. It's been stolen.
4: Hi there, I'm John Avery Whitaker, but most folks call me Whit. We're getting ready for a time of wonder and excitement. We'd love to have you join us for another Adventure in Odyssey.

0: Hello? Anybody here? Hello?
1: Oh, hi. How would you like to try some of our new macadamia nut ice cream?
0: No, thank you. I'm Sergeant Collins, security chief for the Liberty exhibit.
1: My name's Nick.
0: Nick, I need to do a quick search through the building.
1: What's going on?
0: Excuse me, I'll be right with you. Collins to Captain Quinn.
2: Quinn here.
0: I made it to Wits End. I'll secure the building.
2: 10-4, we've got the roadblocks in place, and we've started to search people here. We'll start searching folks over there in about 15 minutes.
0: 10-4.
1: So, what's happening?
0: Well, somebody stole the model of the Statue of Liberty.
1: Oh, man.
0: They set off a small bomb as a diversion. In all the confusion, they took off with the statue.
1: Wow.
0: Now, have you seen anything or anyone suspicious in the last hour or so?
1: No, not really.
0: All right if I check upstairs?
1: Sure.
0: Great.
1: Hey, Rodney.
3: Nick, hey.
1: Crazy day out there, huh? You hear somebody stole the statue?
3: Oh, yeah. That's just awful. How's the ice cream today?
1: Oh, we got a new flavor. Here, you want to try a sample?
3: Hey, you trying to kill me?
1: Huh?
3: That's macadamia nut. I'm allergic.
1: Oops. I forgot.
3: Yeah, I bet you did.
0: Nick, we're going to start searching people around here. It's just procedure, so try to keep everyone calm.
1: Okay.
3: Nick, gotta use the bathroom. Bye.
0: Who was that guy?
1: Oh, that's Rodney. Rodney Rathbone.
0: Mr. Whitaker.
4: Sergeant, what's the latest?
0: Well, we've set up roadblocks and we're searching people now.
2: Going to Collins.
0: Go for Collins.
2: We just got word that some kid was seen running from the exhibit soon after the bomb went off. He's about 5'8", with curly blonde hair and a green t-shirt that says, "I love my barking tree frog."
1: What?
0: I think I've got a suspect. I'll get back to you. Over and out. Nick?
1: No, hold on here. Me?
0: You fit the description right down to the t-shirt.
4: Sergeant Collins, you've got the wrong person. Nick's been here at Wits End the whole time. He was working right behind the counter. Right, Nick?
1: Yeah.
0: I've got to take him to Captain Quinn for questioning.
1: Oh, man.
4: Look, if it's not too much trouble, could you ask Captain Quinn to come to Wits End? I believe we can clear this up very quickly.
0: He's headed over here now. What do you have in mind?
4: Nick, you know Captain Quinn from the Odyssey Police Department.
1: Oh, yeah.
4: Yeah. Okay, Captain Quinn, Sergeant Collins, I believe I can help clear Nick as a suspect.
5: All right.
0: I'm game.
4: Now, a while back, I installed security cameras throughout Wits End. So all we have to do is rewind the video on the exterior cameras.
1: Oh, might as well just check the front door then. Nobody comes in the back. It's locked.
4: No. Let's check the video from both doors. We're going to clear this thing up once and for all.
1: Okay.
4: All right, now, let's see. The explosion, that occurred here at 3:26 p.m. Now, let's see if we... There's a forward here. Oh, yeah. If we roll forward the video just a few minutes. There. And you can see that... Oh.
0: Hey, that's a kid running in the back door.
2: That kid is Nick.
4: Nick?
1: Well, actually, I... Oh, man, yeah. That was me, okay? But I promise you, I didn't take the statue. I didn't do it.
2: Well, why would you lie to us, Nick?
1: Okay. There was this really knockout beautiful tour guide at the exhibit, and I know it wasn't right, but I just wanted to meet her, and I was gone.

0: Hey, thanks for being there for me last night.
1: Oh, yeah, you're welcome. They'll probably bring you back for more questioning. You know, to be honest, Nick, I'm disappointed. You lied to me.
0: Yeah, I'm sorry. I felt cornered. Can you forgive me?
1: Of course I can forgive you. I already have. But I have to tell you, Nick, it's a little harder to trust you now. Once you break a trust, it's very difficult to win it back.
0: Can you give me a chance to...
1: Oh, my.
2: Whoa.
1: Where did all this glass come from?
0: And there's a rope on the floor.
1: Yeah. Look, somebody broke through the skylight.
3: Well, I did say it was going to be stolen. Vision Kids, it's time now for the crazy news. And a space rocket booster crash landed into the moon last week. The booster carried fuel and propelled the SpaceX rocket to its mission. But the booster just was floating around between the Earth and the moon, a bit of space junk, until it edged closer and closer to the moon, eventually hitting the moon at 8,000 kilometers per hour. What a giant crash. Now, if it had entered the Earth, it would have burnt up in the atmosphere. The air, the friction of something of that size was to crash land on Earth, it would just be, well, a shooting star. It would never actually hit the ground, but that's not true on the moon. Our co-host Josiah is here and he loves spaceships. You know, how many asteroids hit the moon every year? Well, 30,000, according to my sources, and large ones, maybe about 4 a year. So it's not uncommon. The moon's fine, but it's definitely a rare event for it to happen from something that humans made.
1: Nothing missing upstairs, although it looks like the alarm was disabled.
0: Doesn't look like anyone tried to get into the cash register.
1: Or the safe.
0: Then why would somebody break in?
1: Huh. Good question.
0: Sounds like a mystery. Did you call the police?
1: Oh, they're busy trying to find the missing statue. Since nothing was stolen here, this is a lower priority. I've been racking my brain about the statue, but I haven't figured that one out either.
0: Whit, check out that chair.
1: Huh?
0: By the window. Was it there when you closed up last night?
1: No, that's odd. Huh. Let's check the security video. Huh, strange. No video. Oh, no.
0: What's wrong?
1: Well, whoever broke in stole the security videotape.
0: So we've got nothing?
1: Not from the cameras.
0: Wait, weren't you working on some kind of security invention?
1: Yes. After the break-in we had in the basement, I started experimenting with a system that can turn any telephone into a motion-sensing microphone. So, if there's ever a break-in or something suspicious...
0: Like last night.
1: Right. The recording should be right here.
0: So you put microphones in every phone in the building?
1: Just about. And it all gets recorded on my computer. Here. Aha.
0: You got something?
1: Looks like we've got something from the microphone right here in the office at 2:47 a.m. this morning. Let's listen. That's the skylight.
0: They landed in the office.
1: And it sounds like they headed downstairs. Now, the next sound comes from the downstairs phone. Here we go.
0: No, which door is that?
1: Well, I'm not sure.
0: What's he doing?
1: Hey, you got me.
0: Do we know anyone who sneezes like that?
1: I don't recognize him.
0: If I can just identify that sneeze, I think we can nail this guy.
1: Huh.
0: That's it. Huh? I know that door.
1: Where are you going?
0: To the bathroom. Definitely the door our mystery sneezer opened.
1: Yeah, right. But what were those banging sounds?
0: I don't know. That's not the stall door.
1: Huh.

0: countertop. Hmm. How about the trash can? Nope. Wait.
1: Ah, that's it. The paper towel dispenser.
0: Yep.
1: That's odd. Why would someone break in, open up the towel dispenser, and leave?
0: What was that?
1: Oh, I installed a new bathroom deodorizer. It automatically sends out air freshener every few minutes.
0: Ugh, that's kind of strong. What scent is that?
1: It's printed right there on the side.
0: That's it. Mm-hmm. I got it.
2: Well, Vision Kids, we'll return to this mystery after we talk about what makes today so special. We've got our co-host Josiah here. What can you see, Saya?
3: Oh, it's in comments.
2: Well, what animal can you see?
3: This one.
2: I'm showing him lots of pictures of a... Can you say zebra?
3: Zebra.
2: He can talk, but apparently not when he's on the radio. It looks like a zebra, Josiah, but it's actually a quagga, and it's an extinct subspecies of zebra. The last one died in a zoo today in Amsterdam in 1883. It's a zebra with fewer stripes. It looks a little bit like a donkey and a horse and a zebra together. It's very sad. Let's get back to the adventure.
4: Like a criminal or something?
1: We're not saying that, Rodney.
5: I just need to ask you some questions.
4: A man's clubhouse is his castle. Do you have a warrant to invade my castle?
0: Why don't you just confess right now, Rodney?
4: Aren't you a suspect yourself, Nikki?
5: Rodney, we're here to talk about you. And there's no need to get upset. Especially if you're innocent, right?
4: That sounds like a trick question.
5: Oh, come on. You can handle this.
4: All right. Shoot.
5: Rodney, you mind if I move all this garbage so I can sit down?
4: Suit yourself.
5: I notice you're wearing gloves. Why?
4: I just burned my hands on the oven.
1: Well, the only oven I see here is your microwave.
4: It was set on high.
5: Could you take off your gloves, please?
4: Yeah, I guess.
5: Ah, man, look at that. That looks like a rope burn on your hand, doesn't it?
4: Well, of course. I was... cooking rope.
5: You were.
4: In the microwave.
5: Go ahead, Nick. Tell us your theory.
0: All right. I think Rodney broke through the skylight at Wit's End and headed downstairs to the men's room.
4: Where I stole a roll of toilet paper, right?
5: Where's that spray, Nick?
0: Right here.
4: Hey, what are you doing?
0: It's a little deodorizer spray called Macadamia Mist.
4: Hey, stop that!
1: Ah, that sneeze sounds familiar.
0: This is the same deodorizer we use in the restrooms at Wit's End.
4: Yes. What?
0: Our security mics picked up someone sneezing after they broke into Wit's End. Someone who may be allergic to macadamia mist.
4: Oh, this is all a bunch of hooey. I'm telling you.
5: Just one more thing to check, Rodney. Could I please see the bottom of your shoes?
4: Well, what's to see?
1: Ah, there. Bits of glass. Frosted glass. Just like the kind from my skylight.
4: I have been framed!
5: Well, let's face it, Rodney. We've got a pretty sound case against you here. You're the one who broke into Wit's End.
4: Okay. I took it.
5: Took what?
4: That little statue thing.
5: Wait, you stole the statue?
4: Yeah, it was a dare.
0: Wow.
5: Spell it, Rodney. What happened?
4: It was the bones, okay? They think I've been going soft lately. They put me up to it. So I rigged a little cherry bomb by remote control, and when everybody was running around, I grabbed the statue and took off. The cops closed down the area, so I snuck into Wit's End and stashed the statue in the men's room.
0: In the paper towel dispenser.
1: So you came back later that night to get it?
4: Yeah, I used the skylight to get in. I got the statue and then climbed back out.
5: So where is the statue now?
4: Oh, over there.
1: What?
4: I was using it to prop up the antenna on my TV.
0: That's it. There's the statue.
1: Unbelievable.
5: Rodney, we need to ask you a few more questions a bit more formally this time.
4: What do you mean?
5: It's time to take you down to the station.
4: Okay, but remember how nice and cooperative I've been?
5: Uh-huh, I'll remember. Come on.
4: Oh.
1: Hi, Nick.
0: Oh, you're still reviewing the sound files? I thought this case was closed.
1: Oh, not quite. Something doesn't add up.
0: Oh?
1: Now, the chair by the window downstairs. Rodney came through the skylight and exited through the skylight. He wasn't near that window at all, from what I can hear from the sound files. And what's more, there's no sound of the chair being moved. Unless
0: the chair was moved before Rodney's break-in.
1: Let's check the sound file from earlier that night. Hold on. Wit's End, this is Wit.
6: Wit, this story isn't over yet.
1: Oh, well, what do you mean?
6: We checked the statue Rodney had. It's not the real one.
1: What? Are you sure?
6: Positive. Rodney thought he stole the real statue, but it was actually a fake. He'll be charged with a misdemeanor, plus breaking and entering, of course. And, Wit.
1: Yes.
6: Better keep your eye on Nick. He just moved up on our list of suspects.
1: Oh, all right.
6: I'll talk to you later.
1: Bye.
0: Everything okay?
1: Let's just check the sound file. Ah, what's this? These sounds are from the Bible room. And that must be the closet.
0: Somebody was hiding in the closet?
1: Let's see, 9:13 p.m.
0: Well, that's like 6 hours before Rodney broke in. So there was another break-in?
1: Apparently. Now that sounds like the Armor of God display.
0: The helmet. It's the visor from the helmet.
1: Right, right. Whoever it was opened up the visor. But why?
0: They went into your office.
1: That must have been when they stole the videotape.
0: They came downstairs.
1: The chair. That's the chair being moved across the floor.
0: And they climbed through the side window to escape.
1: Sounds like something ripping.
0: What's that?
1: I don't know. Nick, would you please put these sounds on a disc for me?
0: Sure. Where are you going?
1: Well, I'm going to look by the window and see if I can find whatever it was that hit the floor. And there's something else I need to check as well. I'll be back.
7: I'm at the Odyssey Motel right now. I should be there in 5 minutes.
6: 10-4.
7: Out.
1: Sergeant Collins?
7: Oh, hi, Whit. Is there something wrong?
1: I need your help with something.
7: Well, to be honest, I'm running a little late. I'm supposed to give a news conference about the statue.
1: Now, I have a feeling this might be related.
7: Really?
1: I've got a copy of the sounds from our security system, and I was wondering, would you mind listening with me?
7: Tell you what, we can listen in my car on the way.
1: Good, good. I can catch a ride back to my car later. I believe you'll find this very interesting.
0: Okay. Right after he moves the chair to the window, he climbs through and rips his outfit. And something falls on the floor. What is that? It's almost like static. Static like on a radio.
1: I think he got something, maybe the statue, from the Bible room, the Armor of God display. And then he stole the security videotape, came downstairs, and escaped out the window.
7: Huh.
1: Now listen to this. As he's climbing out, right here, it sounds like he ripped his clothing. And that sound of something falling off on the floor? Look what I found by the window.
7: What is it?
1: A metal button. It looks like it came off a uniform. In fact, it matches... my cell phone.
7: Turn it off.
1: I'm sorry, what?
7: I said turn it off.
0: Wit! Hello, Wit! No. That's weird. It sounds like he kept the phone open, but he's not answering.
7: I think you've got it all figured out, haven't you?
0: That's Sergeant Collins.
8: What do you mean?
7: I know you better than that, Mr. Whitaker. You think I did it.
0: I knew it!
7: Tell me your theory.
1: All right, then. Let's see. You took the real statue and replaced it with a fake. You had the statue with you right after my TV interview. And after Rodney's blunder, the heat was on, so you had to get rid of it. You ducked into Wits End and made your way upstairs, where you slipped the statue into the Armor of God display in the Bible room. Later, you told me you were heading out back to investigate, but you never did. Instead, you hid inside the building until it was dark. After I left Wits End, you retrieved the statue, stole the security videotape, and escaped out the side window.
7: Very good. I like you, Mr. Whitaker, but unfortunately, you've just become a liability, and I can't risk a hostage right now. So how about you get out right here?
1: Right here? In the middle of Route 24?
7: That's right.
1: But there's nothing around here for miles.
7: That's the idea. And leave your cell phone on the seat, thank you. Bye now.
1: It looks like everything's pretty much back to normal now. The traveling exhibit is on its way to Chicago.
0: With the statue.
1: Looks like Sergeant Collins is on her way to prison. And Rodney is doing his 100 hours of community service, mopping floors.
4: Thanks a lot, guys!
0: Another typical day in Odyssey.
1: Yeah.
0: Yeah, she almost got away with it. She had the private plane all lined up to escape.
1: You know, it's something I've seen over the years. The truth will set you free. But a lie will always catch you.
0: Yeah. Hey, Whit, I really am sorry for all I did. I hope I can someday win back that trust you were talking about.
1: Nick, you're well on your way.
8: Throughout the Bible, we see the consequences of dishonesty. Cain lied to God about his brother Abel and suffered God's punishment. The Apostle Peter lied when he was asked if he knew Jesus and felt the pain of having betrayed his friend. In today's episode, Nick should have told the truth from the beginning, even if it would have hurt him. But because he lied, he lost Whit's trust and was under suspicion for a crime he didn't commit. If you're faced with a dilemma like Nick, think about the words Proverbs 12:22 says, "The Lord detests lying lips, but he loves men who are truthful." Adventures in Odyssey is a presentation of Focus on the Family. Sounds Like a Mystery was written by John Fornoff and directed by Bob Hoos. Our vocal talent included Paul Herlinger, Steve Burns, Chris Castile, Deborah Marlowe, and Kenny Mars. Our sound designer was Rob Jorgensen, and our producers were Marshall Younger and Bob Hoos. And I'm Chris, hoping you'll join us again next time for more Adventures in Odyssey.
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0: 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We are Vision Kids.
1: Hi, I'm Brooke, and my favourite Bible verse is Isaiah 41:18, which says, I will open up rivers for them on the high places.
2: I will give them fountains of water in the valleys.
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2: That's Isaiah 41.

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1: Welcome to the all-new Vision Kids. We're very glad you're listening. Let's not keep this awesome secret to ourselves. Tell your friends about it too. 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
0: Oh, yeah.
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0: Kirk here. Thomas Edison, probably the greatest inventor in history, only had 3 months of formal schooling. Yet his 1,093 inventions changed the world. They include motion pictures, machines that are now in every hospital, and most famously, the light globe. What was his secret? Well, according to Thomas, to be a genius takes 1% inspiration and 99% perspiration. What he means by this is that it's a whole lot of hard work, and this is something that we need not be afraid of doing. Getting in and having a go wholeheartedly. Whatever it is you're doing today, make sure you give it your all and do it wholeheartedly. I'm Andy Kirk. Super
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0: Let's start again, shall we?
1: Okay. Where do you want this cement?
0: No! Not there! Oh, dearie me! I just can't believe you did that.
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The Jam Zoo. 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We can hear the bark of a sheep, the moo cow, the quack of a duck, the roar of a lion. Oh yes, and the tweet of a bird, that's always a good one. And then we have the neigh of a horse. Well, I've been studying the native course.

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2: How awesome is the Lord Most High, the great King over all the earth. 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
1: Hi, welcome to Quick Six, quick Bible stories for the everyday. And today, I'm here with Mum.
2: Hi, Millie.
1: Can you remember our story about Ruth so far? Can you remember the name of Ruth's mother-in-law? That's right, Naomi. Can you remember the name of the nice man who owned the fields that Ruth was working in? That's right, Boaz.
2: Well, Ruth had been working each day in the fields belonging to Boaz. She went out into the fields and collected any spare bits of grain that the harvesters had left behind.
1: Boaz was very kind and asked his workers to drop extra grain so there would be a lot for her to collect.
2: One day, Naomi explained that Boaz was a very close relative of their family and gave Ruth some strange instructions. Naomi told Ruth that Boaz would be sleeping on the floor of the farmhouse that night, and once he was asleep, she was to go and lie down near his feet and wait for him to wake up.
1: That night, just as Naomi had said, Boaz went to sleep on the floor of the farmhouse near a pile of grain. Ruth came in quietly and lay near his feet. At midnight, he woke up and was surprised to see her. "Who are you?" he asked. She said, "I am Ruth."
2: Boaz was amazed and said, "God bless you. You are showing even more help to your family than you did before, because you could have gone after a much younger man." By waiting at his feet, Ruth had shown that she would like Boaz to marry her and help to look after her and Naomi. As a close relative, this was something that Boaz could choose to do.
1: Then Boaz explained to Ruth that there was another person who should have the first opportunity to marry her and look after the family, because he was an even closer relative than Boaz.
2: So in the morning, Boaz went to the city gate, which was where all the important business of the town happened. He saw the other family member walk by and called out for him to come and chat. They talked and agreed that Boaz could marry Ruth and take the responsibility to look after her and Naomi. Ruth was very excited and they were married. And soon she had a baby boy named Obed. Naomi wasn't sad anymore now because she had a baby to look after. And she looked after little baby Obed as if he were her own. And Ruth was happy because she had a family of her own to enjoy.
1: When Obed grew up, he was the grandfather to King David, who was a real king. So by trusting in God and making good choices, Ruth became the great-grandmother of a king.
2: Ruth made good choices and God blessed her. You know, we can make good choices too, and God will bless us and make sure that we're well looked after and always in the right place and at the right time.
1: And that's good news.
2: Have a great day.
1: Bye.
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1: a friend is a friend is a friend is a friend is a friend.
2: Fishing Kids!

0: 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Well, Focus on the Family's theatre production is played here on Vision Kids. 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
1: This is Vision Kids.
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4: But the fruit of the Spirit is love, joy, peace, patience, kindness, goodness, faithfulness, gentleness, and self-control. Against such things there is no law. Galatians 5:22-23. This verse reminds me that just like I need to choose to eat fruit every day, I can also choose to show God's goodness to others as I display the godly fruit that comes from my love for Him. 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With God's help, I can be patient, kind, and have gentleness and self-control, which means I can say no to myself sometimes. By myself, these are all tricky things, but with God on the inside, I can ask for His help and then show others what God looks like as His love shows itself strong in me.
2: Join us in memorizing scripture together. 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
1: This is Vision Kids. Do, do, do, do, do,
2: do. Well, it's Dan here from Vision Kids, and that was my rendition of the theme song for The Adventure in Odyssey. It's happening in around 15 minutes' time. That's right, you're listening at the perfect time to get the next Odyssey. Don't go away. You don't want to miss it. The next installment of The Adventure in Odyssey is coming up real soon.

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5: Hey, welcome to the show today, Vision Kids. Has your town or city ever hosted a spectacular event or a precious artifact, maybe at a museum? Well, in Odyssey, there's going to be a miniature, but still pretty big, Statue of Liberty replica that's going to impress people and help them learn about the history of their country over in Odyssey. Vision Kids, something's going to happen to it. It's going to get stolen. Yeah. Let's get to the show right after this. What will they do?

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1: And now, Adventures in Odyssey.
2: And in other news, the Statue of Liberty comes to Odyssey. For more on the story, we go live now to Link Wainwright in McAllister Park. Link?
3: That's right, Bert. This is the site for the National Celebration of Liberty Traveling Exhibit. Odyssey businessman John Whitaker sponsored this part of the tour, and he's here with me now. Mr. Whitaker, why did you decide to bring the Celebration of Liberty here?
4: Well, Link, I wanted to give my hometown the chance to see a rare piece of American history.
3: That's great. Mr. Whitaker's talking about the most exciting part of this exhibit, a 6-inch statue. When Frederick Bartoli sculpted the Statue of Liberty back in 1875, this was the very first model he designed. It was just discovered recently. Estimated value, 7.8 million big ones. Mr. Whitaker, I understand your foundation hired some top guns to guard the little Lady Liberty.
4: That's right. We've asked Sergeant Beverly Collins and her team from the Collins Security Agency to help us out.
3: Oh, that's great. Oh, in the next tent, you can also purchase a souvenir statue that looks amazingly like the real thing. It's all part of the Celebration of Liberty exhibit in McAllister Park. Catch it soon. The display heads to Chicago next week. Link Wainwright, Channel 10 News.
5: We're clear.
4: Thanks, Link.
3: Oh, anytime, Whit.
6: Mr. Whitaker?
4: Sergeant Collins, it's good to see you again.
6: Nice job on the interview.
4: Thank you. Well, I'm heading back to Whit's End. Everything under control here?
6: Sure is, Whit. Excuse me.
4: Sure.
6: Collins to Lieutenant Jenkins.
7: Jenkins here.
6: I'm going back to the hotel. See you tomorrow morning.
7: 10-4. Goodbye, Sergeant.
4: You're doing a great job.
6: Thank you. You know, it's kind of nice to have a quiet little town for...
4: What? What in the world? What was that?
6: All stations, code blue. Begin lockdown immediately. I repeat, code blue. Begin lockdown now. Mr. Whitaker,
4: yeah.
6: Go to the security tent.
4: All right, I'm on my way.
7: Sergeant Collins.
6: What's wrong?
7: The Statue of Liberty. It's been stolen.
4: Hi there. I'm John Avery Whitaker, but most folks call me Whit. We're getting ready for a time of wonder and excitement. We'd love to have you join us for another Adventure in Odyssey.

0: Hello? Anybody here? Hello?
1: Oh, hi. How would you like to try some of our new macadamia nut ice cream?
0: No, thank you. I'm Sergeant Collins, security chief for the Liberty exhibit.
1: My name's Nick.
0: Nick, I need to do a quick search through the building.
1: What's going on?
0: Excuse me, I'll be right with you. Collins to Captain Quinn.
2: Quinn here.
0: I made it to Wits End. I'll secure the building.
2: 10-4, we've got the roadblocks in place, and we've started to search people here. We'll start searching folks over there in about 15 minutes.
0: 10-4.
1: So, what's happening?
0: Well, somebody stole the model of the Statue of Liberty.
1: Oh, man.
0: They set off a small bomb as a diversion. In all the confusion, they took off with the statue.
1: Wow.
0: Now, have you seen anything or anyone suspicious in the last hour or so?
1: No, not really.
0: All right if I check upstairs?
1: Sure.
0: Great.
1: Hey, Rodney.
3: Nick, hey.
1: Crazy day out there, huh? You hear somebody stole the statue?
3: Oh, yeah. That's just awful. How's the ice cream today?
1: Oh, we got a new flavor. Here, you want to try a sample?
3: Hey, you trying to kill me?
1: Huh?
3: That's macadamia nut. I'm allergic.
1: Oops. I forgot.
3: Yeah, I bet you did.
0: Nick, we're going to start searching people around here. It's just procedure, so try to keep everyone calm.
1: Okay.
3: Nick, gotta use the bathroom. Bye.
0: Who was that guy?
1: Oh, that's Rodney. Rodney Rathbone.
0: Mr. Whitaker.
4: Sergeant, what's the latest?
0: Well, we've set up roadblocks and we're searching people now.
2: Going to Collins.
0: Go for Collins.
2: We just got word that some kid was seen running from the exhibit soon after the bomb went off. He's about 5'8", with curly blonde hair and a green t-shirt that says, "I love my barking tree frog."
1: What?
0: I think I've got a suspect. I'll get back to you. Over and out. Nick?
1: No, hold on here. Me?
0: You fit the description right down to the t-shirt.
4: Sergeant Collins, you've got the wrong person. Nick's been here at Wits End the whole time. He was working right behind the counter. Right, Nick?
1: Yeah.
0: I've got to take him to Captain Quinn for questioning.
1: Oh, man.
4: Look, if it's not too much trouble, could you ask Captain Quinn to come to Wits End? I believe we can clear this up very quickly.
0: He's headed over here now. What do you have in mind?
4: Nick, you know Captain Quinn from the Odyssey Police Department.
1: Oh, yeah.
4: Yeah. Okay, Captain Quinn, Sergeant Collins, I believe I can help clear Nick as a suspect.
5: All right.
0: I'm game.
4: Now, a while back, I installed security cameras throughout Wits End. So all we have to do is rewind the video on the exterior cameras.
1: Oh, might as well just check the front door then. Nobody comes in the back. It's locked.
4: No. Let's check the video from both doors. We're going to clear this thing up once and for all.
1: Okay.
4: All right, now, let's see. The explosion, that occurred here at 3:26 p.m. Now, let's see if we... There's a forward here. Oh, yeah. If we roll forward the video just a few minutes. There. And you can see that... Oh.
0: Hey, that's a kid running in the back door.
2: That kid is Nick.
4: Nick?
1: Actually, I...

0: and the statue.
1: Morning, Whit.
2: Oh, hi, Nick. Say, could you help me with these boxes? I need to take them up to my office.
1: Sure. Hey, thanks for being there for me last night.
2: Oh, yeah, you're welcome. They'll probably bring you back for more questioning. You know, to be honest, Nick, I'm disappointed. You lied to me.
1: Yeah, I'm sorry. I felt cornered. Can you forgive me?
2: Of course I can forgive you. I already have. But I have to tell you, Nick, it's a little harder to trust you now. Once you break a trust, it's very difficult to win it back.
1: Give me a chance to...
2: Oh, my.
3: Whoa.
2: Where did all this glass come from?
1: And there's a rope on the floor.
2: Yeah. Look. Somebody broke through the skylight.
4: Well, I did say it was going to be stolen. Vision Kids, it's time now for the crazy news. And a space rocket booster crash landed into the moon last week. The booster carried fuel and propelled the SpaceX rocket to its mission. But the booster just was floating around between the Earth and the moon, a bit of space junk, until it edged closer and closer to the moon, eventually hitting the moon at 8,000 kilometers per hour. What a giant crash. Now, if it had entered the Earth, it would have burnt up in the atmosphere. The air, the friction of something of that size was to crash land on Earth, it would just be, well, a shooting star. It would never actually hit the ground, but that's not true on the moon. Our co-host Josiah is here and he loves spaceships. You know, how many asteroids hit the moon every year? Well, 30,000, according to my sources, and large ones, maybe about 4 a year. So it's not uncommon. The moon's fine, but it's definitely a rare event for it to happen from something that humans made.
2: Nothing missing upstairs, although it looks like the alarm was disabled.
1: Doesn't look like anyone tried to get into the cash register.
2: Or the safe.
1: Then why would somebody break in?
2: Huh. Good question.
1: Sounds like a mystery. Did you call the police?
2: Oh, they're busy trying to find the missing statue. Since nothing was stolen here, this is a lower priority. I've been racking my brain about the statue, but I haven't figured that one out either.
1: Whit, check out that chair.
2: Huh?
1: By the window. Was it there when you closed up last night?
2: No, that's odd. Huh. Let's check the security video. Huh, strange. No video. Oh, no.
1: What's wrong?
2: Well, whoever broke in stole the security videotape.
1: So we've got nothing?
2: Not from the cameras.
1: Wait, weren't you working on some kind of security invention?
2: Yes. After the break-in we had in the basement, I started experimenting with a system that can turn any telephone into a motion-sensing microphone. So, if there's ever a break-in or something suspicious...
1: Like last night.
2: Right. The recording should be right here.
1: So you put microphones in every phone in the building?
2: Just about. And it all gets recorded on my computer. Here. Aha.
1: You got something?
2: Looks like we've got something from the microphone right here in the office at 2:47 a.m. this morning. Let's listen. That's the skylight.
1: They landed in the office.
2: And it sounds like they headed downstairs. Now, the next sound comes from the downstairs phone. Here we go.
1: Now, which door is that?
2: Well, I'm not sure.
1: What's he doing?
2: Hey, you got me.
1: Do we know anyone who sneezes like that?
2: I don't recognize him.
1: If I can just identify that sneeze, I think we can nail this guy.
2: Huh.
1: That's it.
2: Huh?
1: I know that door.
2: Where are you going?
1: To the bathroom.

0: definitely the door our mystery sneezer opened.
1: Yeah, right. But what were those banging sounds?
0: I don't know. That's not the stall door.
1: Huh.
0: Oh, it's not the countertop.
1: Hmm.
0: How about the trash can? Nope. Wait.
1: Ah, that's it. The paper towel dispenser.
0: Yep.
1: That's odd. Why would someone break in, open up the towel dispenser, and leave?
0: What was that?
1: Oh, I installed a new bathroom deodorizer. It automatically sends out air freshener every few minutes.
0: Ugh, that's kind of strong. What scent is that?
1: It's printed right there on the side.
0: That's it. Hmm? I got it.
2: Well, Vision Kids, we'll return to this mystery after we talk about what makes today so special. We've got our co-host Josiah here. What can you see, Saya?
3: Golden cones.
2: Well, what animal can you see?
3: This one.
2: I'm showing him lots of pictures of a... Can you say zebra?
3: Zebra.
2: What? He can talk, but apparently not when he's on the radio. It looks like a zebra, Josiah, but it's actually a quagga, and it's an extinct subspecies of zebra. The last one died in a zoo today in Amsterdam in 1883. It's a zebra with fewer stripes. It looks a little bit like a donkey and a horse and a zebra together. It's very sad. Let's get back to the adventure.
4: Like a criminal or something?
1: We're not saying that, Rodney.
5: I just need to ask you some questions.
4: A man's clubhouse is his castle. Do you have a warrant to invade my castle?
0: Why don't you just confess right now, Rodney?
4: Aren't you a suspect yourself, Nikki?
5: Rodney, we're here to talk about you. And there's no need to get upset. Especially if you're innocent, right?
4: That sounds like a trick question.
5: Oh, come on. You can handle this.
4: All right. Shoot.
5: Rodney, you mind if I move all this garbage so I can sit down?
4: Suit yourself.
5: I notice you're wearing gloves. Why?
4: I just burned my hands on the oven.
1: Well, the only oven I see here is your microwave.
4: It was set on high.
5: Could you take off your gloves, please?
4: Yeah, I guess.
5: Ah, man, look at that. That looks like a rope burn on your hand, doesn't it?
4: Well, of course. I was... cooking rope.
5: You were.
4: In the microwave.
5: Go ahead, Nick. Tell us your theory.
0: All right. I think Rodney broke through the skylight at Wits End and headed downstairs to the men's room.
4: Where I stole a roll of toilet paper, right?
5: Where's that spray, Nick?
0: Right here.
4: Hey, what are you doing?
0: It's a little deodorizer spray called Macadamia Mist.
4: Hey, stop that!
1: Ah, that sneeze sounds familiar.
0: This is the same deodorizer we use in the restrooms at Wits End.
4: Yes. What?
0: Our security mics picked up someone sneezing after they broke into Wits End. Someone who may be allergic to macadamia mist.
4: Oh, this is all a bunch of hooey. I'm telling you.
5: Just one more thing to check, Rodney. Could I please see the bottom of your shoes?
4: Well, what's to see?
1: Ah, there. Bits of glass. Frosted glass. Just like the kind from my skylight.
4: I have been framed!
5: Well, let's face it, Rodney. We've got a pretty sound case against you here. You're the one who broke into Wits End.
4: Okay. I took it.
5: Took what?
4: That little statue thing.
5: Wait, you stole the statue?
4: Yeah, it was a dare.
0: Wow.
5: Spell it, Rodney. What happened?
4: It was the bones, okay? They think I've been going soft lately. They put me up to it. So I rigged a little cherry bomb by remote control, and when everybody was running around, I grabbed the statue and took off. The cops closed down the area, so I snuck into Wits End and stashed the statue in the men's room.
0: In the paper towel dispenser.
1: So you came back later that night to get it?
4: Yeah, I used the skylight to get in. I got the statue and then climbed back out.
5: So where is the statue now?
4: Oh, over there.
1: What?
4: I was using it to prop up the antenna on my TV.
0: That's it. There's the statue.
1: Unbelievable.
5: Rodney, we need to ask you a few more questions a bit more formally this time.
4: Oh, What do you mean?
5: It's time to take you down to the station.
4: Okay, but remember how nice and cooperative I've been?
5: I'll remember. Come on.
1: Oh, hi, Nick.
0: Oh, you're still reviewing the sound files? I thought this case was closed.
1: Oh, not quite. Something doesn't add up.
0: Oh?
1: Now, the chair by the window downstairs. Rodney came through the skylight and exited through the skylight. He wasn't near that window at all, from what I can hear from the sound files. And what's more, there's no sound of the chair being moved. Unless
0: the chair was moved before Rodney's break-in.
1: Let's check the sound file from earlier that night. Hold on. Wit's End, this is Wit.
6: Wit, this story isn't over yet.
1: Oh, well, what do you mean?
6: We checked the statue Rodney had. It's not the real one.
1: What? Are you sure?
6: Positive. Rodney thought he stole the real statue, but it was actually a fake. He'll be charged with a misdemeanor, plus breaking and entering, of course. And, Wit.
1: Yes.
6: Better keep your eye on Nick. He just moved up on our list of suspects.
1: Oh, all right.
6: I'll talk to you later.
1: Bye.
0: Everything okay?
1: Let's just check the sound. What's this? These sounds are from the Bible room. And that must be the closet.
0: Somebody was hiding in the closet?
1: Let's see, 9:13 p.m.
0: Well, that's like 6 hours before Rodney broke in. So there was another break-in?
1: Apparently. Now that sounds like the Armor of God display.
0: The helmet. It's the visor from the helmet.
1: Right, right. Whoever it was opened up the visor. But why?
0: They went into your office.
1: That must have been when they stole the videotape.
0: They came downstairs.
1: The chair. That's the chair being moved across the floor.
0: And they climbed through the side window to escape.
1: Sounds like something ripping.
0: What's that?
1: I don't know. Nick, would you please put these sounds on a disc for me?
0: Sure. Where are you going?
1: I'm going to look by the window and see if I can find whatever it was that hit the floor. And there's something else I need to check as well. I'll be back.
7: Yes, Captain. I'm at the Odyssey Motel right now. I should be there in 5 minutes.
6: 10-4.
7: Out.
1: Sergeant Collins?
7: Oh, hi, Whit. Is there something wrong?
1: I need your help with something.
7: Well, to be honest, I'm running a little late. I'm supposed to give a news conference about the statue.
1: Now, I have a feeling this might be related.
7: Really?
1: I've got a copy of the sounds from our security system, and I was wondering, would you mind listening with me?
7: Tell you what, we can listen in my car on the way.
1: Good, good. I can catch a ride back to my car later. I believe you'll find this very interesting.
0: Right after he moves the chair to the window, he climbs through and rips his outfit. And something falls on the floor. What is that? It's almost like static. Static like on a radio.
1: I think he got something, maybe the statue, from the Bible room, the Armor of God display. And then he stole the security videotape. Came downstairs and escaped out the window.
7: Huh.
1: Now listen to this. As he's climbing out, right here, it sounds like he ripped his clothing. And that sound of something falling off on the floor? Look what I found by the window.
7: What is it?
1: A metal button. It looks like it came off a uniform. In fact, it matches... my cell phone.
7: Turn it off.
1: I'm sorry, what?
7: I said turn it off.
0: Wit! Hello, Wit! Oh, that's weird. It sounds like he kept the phone open, but he's not answering.
7: I think you've got it all figured out, haven't you?
0: That's Sergeant Collins.
8: What do you mean?
7: I know you better than that, Mr. Whittaker. You think I did it.
0: I knew it!
7: Tell me your theory.
1: All right, then. Let's see. You took the real statue and replaced it with a fake. You had the statue with you right after my TV interview. And after Rodney's blunder, the heat was on, so you had to get rid of it. You ducked into Wits End and made your way upstairs, where you slipped the statue into the Armor of God display in the Bible room. Later, you told me you were heading out back to investigate, but you never did. Instead, you hid inside the building until it was dark. After I left Wits End, you retrieved the statue, stole the security videotape, and escaped out the side window.
7: Very good. I like you, Mr. Whittaker, but unfortunately, you've just become a liability, and I can't risk a hostage right now. So how about you get out right here?
1: Right here? In the middle of Route 24?
7: That's right.
1: But there's nothing around here for miles.
7: That's the idea. And leave your cell phone on the seat, thank you. Bye now.
1: Well, it looks like everything's pretty much back to normal now. The traveling exhibit is on its way to Chicago.
0: With the statue.
1: Looks like Sergeant Collins is on her way to prison. And Rodney is doing his 100 hours of community service, mopping floors.
4: Thanks a lot, guys!
0: Another typical day in Odyssey.
1: Yeah.
0: Yeah. She almost got away with it. She had the private plane all lined up to escape.
1: You know, it's something I've seen over the years. The truth will set you free, but a lie will always catch you.
0: Yeah. Hey, Whit, I really am sorry for all I did. I hope I can someday win back that trust you were talking about.
1: Nick, you're well on your way.
9: The Bible, we see the consequences of dishonesty. Cain lied to God about his brother Abel and suffered God's punishment. The Apostle Peter lied when he was asked if he knew Jesus and felt the pain of having betrayed his friend. In today's episode, Nick should have told the truth from the beginning, even if it would have hurt him. But because he lied, he lost Wit's trust and was under suspicion for a crime he didn't commit. If you're faced with a dilemma like Nick, think about the words Proverbs 12:22 says, "The Lord detests lying lips, but he loves men who are truthful." Adventures in Odyssey is a presentation of Focus on the Family. Sounds Like a Mystery was written by John Fornoff and directed by Bob Hoos. Our vocal talent included Paul Herlinger, Steve Burns, Chris Castile, Deborah Marlowe, and Kenny Mars. Our sound designer was Rob Jorgensen, and our producers were Marshall Younger and Bob Hoos. And I'm Chris, hoping you'll join us again next time for more Adventures in Odyssey.
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2: Deception. On today's show, our discussion question. What does it mean to deceive someone?

0: I don't think we can afford that right now, Junior. How about a ball?
1: Thank you, Dad, for our day, for our trip to the mall, for the time.

0: Vision Kids.
1: Hi, I'm Quinn, and my favorite Bible verse is Isaiah 53:6. It says, "We all like sheep have gone astray. Each of us has turned to our own way. And the Lord has laid on him the iniquity of us all." That's Isaiah 53:6. And

36. 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And the bar-bars aren't in the Bible. I put the bar-bars in later. Can you do it without the bar-bar do bar-bar? It's very hard, so let's try it. Ready, set, go! We all like sheep that have gone astray. Each of us has turned to his own way. But the Lord has laid on him the iniquity of us all. Sing! By Isaiah 53, 6. That's it. Everyone together. 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

0: Wow! I'm going to give you a clap. You are so good. Wait, wait. Ready for a clap? Would you like another one? Fine, they're free. Now I'm going to give you lots of claps now. 150. Well done. You did well.
1: Vision Kids.
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3: Hey, I got a question. Why did Jesus come down?
4: Abby, that's a great question, and I think we can answer it with a song. Come on, kids, sing along. Jesus

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1: Hey guys, I like your singing.
0: Well, hello. Kids, meet Mr. Donut Man.
2: Hey, Mr. Donut Man.
1: Hello.
2: We were just singing about why Jesus came down to earth.
1: Hey, that's wonderful. Mind if I sing along?
2: Sure.

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1: So does that answer the question?
2: Yeah!
0: And that's why God came down to us.
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I'm trying very hard every day to do what's right. Like obey my parents and love my friends and love

0: Hey guys, it's Andy Kirk here. Imagine a day where you start by knocking a cup of juice straight down your school uniform. After having a bit of a curse and turning, you blame your little brother who put the juice too close. You yell at him, which causes mum to react and yell at you. You march upstairs, change your uniform, and by the time you get downstairs, you miss the bus. Mum, who's upset by now, takes off in the car and she gets a speeding ticket for driving too fast to get you to school. By the time you get there, you realise you forgot your homework and the day just seems to be going from bad to worse. What happens when you get home is you see that everyone is still upset. Let me ask you, what caused this bad day? Was it the juice that caused the bad day? Was it the little brother that caused the bad day? Or did you cause the bad day? You can't help things happening in life, but you can help them from escalating. When things happen, take a moment to step back and realize you've got the choice to either multiply it or defuse it. Take that opportunity to just defuse the situation and realize it's not about what happens, it's about how you handle the situation. Give that some thought. I'm Andy Kirk.
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1: Hi, welcome to Quick Six, quick Bible stories for the everyday. And today, I'm here with Mum.
2: Hi, Millie.
1: Can you remember our story about Ruth so far? Can you remember the name of Ruth's mother-in-law? That's right, Naomi. Can you remember the name of the nice man who owned the fields that Ruth was working in? That's right, Boaz.
2: Well, Ruth had been working each day in the fields belonging to Boaz. She went out into the fields and collected any spare bits of grain that the harvesters had left behind.
1: Boaz was very kind and asked his workers to drop extra grain so there would be a lot for her to collect.
2: One day, Naomi explained that Boaz was a very close relative of their family and gave Ruth some strange instructions. Naomi told Ruth that Boaz would be sleeping on the floor of the farmhouse that night, and once he was asleep, she was to go and lie down near his feet and wait for him to wake up.
1: That night, just as Naomi had said, Boaz went to sleep on the floor of the farmhouse near a pile of grain. Ruth came in quietly and lay near his feet. At midnight, he woke up and was surprised to see her. "Who are you?" he asked. She said, "I am Ruth."
2: Boaz was amazed and said, "God bless you. You are showing even more help to your family than you did before, because you could have gone after a much younger man." By waiting at his feet, Ruth had shown that she would like Boaz to marry her and help to look after her and Naomi. As a close relative, this was something that Boaz could choose to do.
1: Then Boaz explained to Ruth that there was another person who should have the first opportunity to marry her and look after the family, because he was an even closer relative than Boaz.
2: So in the morning, Boaz went to the city gate, which was where all the important business of the town happened. He saw the other family member walk by and called out for him to come and chat. They talked and agreed that Boaz could marry Ruth and take the responsibility to look after her and Naomi. Ruth was very excited and they were married. And soon she had a baby boy named Obed. Naomi wasn't sad anymore now because she had a baby to look after. And she looked after little baby Obed as if he were her own. And Ruth was happy because she had a family of her own to enjoy.
1: When Obed grew up, he was the grandfather to King David, who was a real king. So by trusting in God and making good choices, Ruth became the great-grandmother of a king.
2: Ruth made good choices and God blessed her. You know, we can make good choices too, and God will bless us and make sure that we're well looked after and always in the right place and at the right time.
1: And that's good news.
2: Have a great day.
1: Bye.
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0: 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Ah!
1: Ha, that guy's very funny. Yeah, I like him a lot, Steve. I find God. Yeah, we come back again soon.
2: Helping kids look to God daily.
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2: Don't be selfish. Come on.

0: Hi, I'm Bella, and my favourite Bible verse is Mark 11, 24,
1: which says,
0: "So I tell you to ask for what you want in prayer,
1: and if you believe that you have received those things,
0: then they will be yours."
1: That's Mark 11, 24.
0: And this is Vision Kids.
1: Vision!

0: guys, it's Andy Kirk. Two ducks and a very proud frog were friends in a pond. When their pond dried up, the ducks knew they could easily fly to another pond, but their friend the frog would be left behind. Finally, they decided that they could fly with a stick in their mouth, and the frog could hang onto the stick in the middle by his mouth. This was going just to plan until they flew over a man and he said, "That's a clever idea. Who thought of that?" The proud frog said, "I did." And once he opened his mouth, he fell. This story is a great reminder that we need to be careful of how we speak, and the old saying, "Pride comes before a fall," was true for that frog. Don't be like the frog today by speaking with pride, but fill your speech with encouraging words to others. I'm Andy Kirk. Super
1: Kids. 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
1: 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So without further ado, Silly Songs with Laddie.
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0: Everyone's got a water buffalo and everyone does not have a water buffalo. We're going to get nasty letters saying, where's my water buffalo? Why don't I have a water buffalo? And are you prepared to deal with that? I don't think so. Just stop being so silly!
1: This has been Silly Songs with Laddie. 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
2: Everybody got a baby kangaroo. Yours is pink, but mine is blue. Hers was small.
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0: I've taken. People ask me how I stay so fit and healthy. And I say I eat what top breeders recommend. No, I do my exercises. You got to practice.
1: Helping kids look to God daily.
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1: God made the crickets to jump on the ground. God made the stars to twinkle without sound. But God made me to love. God made the dolphins to splash in the sea.
2: God made the kookaburras laugh at you and me.
1: God made the seagulls so flappy and free. But God made

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1: We are the future.

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2: Hey, I'm Eddie, and my favourite Bible verse is Luke 6:31, which says, treat people the way that you want them to treat you. That's Luke 6:31.
1: And this is Vision Kids.
3: Vision Kids!

0: fire.
1: Oh, that's a good idea.
0: Bounce.

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1: We are the future.
2: We are the future.
3: We are the future.
4: We are Vision Kids.

0: Super Kids.
1: G'day, it's Andy Kirk here. Have you ever felt really mad? I mean really mad. Sometimes it feels like the whole world is against you and everything is going wrong. Sometimes you may feel like you just want to scream really loudly, it's not fair. When days like this happen to you, it can make you feel out of control. But the news here is that you are in control. You're the one that's in control of your future. You can't decide when you have a bad day, but you can decide what you're going to do about it. When you have a bad day, you can do what I do. Just take a deep breath, hold it in, count to 10, and then think, I know I'm going to have a good day. Start looking for all the good things and all the great opportunities that are in this problem. I'm Andy Kirk.
0: Super Kids.
2: 24/7 and just for us.
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3: Hi, I'm Evelyn, and my favourite Bible verse is John 3:16,
4: which says,
3: "For God so loved the world that he gave his one and only Son,
4: that whoever believes in him shall not perish but have eternal life."
3: That's John 3:16,
4: and this is Vision Kids. Vision!

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1: Helping kids look to God daily.

0: right.
1: Now, Jenny Fleck, what I want to know is, where are my sewing needles?
2: Sebastian.
1: What?
2: It's not that kind of sewing.
1: Oh.
2: Okay?
1: What kind of sewing is it?
2: No, I think it would be a very good idea.
1: What would?
2: If maybe I took over the singing.
1: Oh, no.
2: And you listen.
1: Not
2: learn
1: fair.
2: A little bit about what this is all about, okay?
1: No.
2: Now go and sit over there.
1: But I've been practicing for weeks and weeks. Oh, can I do that? Dum, da dum, dum, dim, dim, dum, dum, dum, dum.
3: Went sewing one day, and some of the good seed it fell by the wayside.
1: What's a wayside?
3: And the birds of the air came and ate it with glee.
1: I like these bits.
3: And that was the end of that part of the seed.
1: Oh dear. Oh, I missed the dum-de-dum bits. Oh well, I saw I'm not even supposed to be here.
3: A sewer, wait.
1: Oh,
3: stop it.
1: I just want to turn. And some of the good seeds sprang up right away.
2: Off my strings.
1: Sorry.
3: Cause it fell on the rocks where the soil weren't deep.
1: Help, I'm a thirsting seed. And it's wasn't, not weren't.
3: And when the sun rose, it was scorched by the heat.
1: Oh, yeah, well, I'm not going to stay out here and get scorched by any heat. Besides, I haven't got any sunscreen.

0: unite the golden kid of pride. With a thorn, then the thistle, then the weeds, and such light.
1: Till I grew up and choked it, and it vanished from sight.
0: Jerry.
1: Just like you're going to, Sebastian.
0: Now, Jenny, you're supposed to be.

0: Well, you see, this guy who owned it really looked after it very well.
1: Then as spring was sprung, there was corn everywhere.
0: 30, 60, 100, 200, 400, 590,000 times as much was planted and more. Now can we sing it? Next time through.

0: I feel that it's me. I never thought about it quite like that before. I suppose I have got a few weeds here and there that need pulling out.
1: Helping kids.
2: Kids.
1: Kids.
2: Kids.
1: Look to God daily.
2: Daily.
3: Daily.
4: Vision Kids.

0: guys, it's Andy Kirk. One day, Christopher Columbus was at dinner, which a Spanish gentleman had given in his honour, and several people were present who were jealous of the great admiral's success. They sat mocking him, saying, "Anybody can sail across the ocean, and anybody can coast along the islands on the other side, just as you have done. It is the simplest thing in the world." Columbus made no answer, but after a while he took an egg from a dish and said to the company, "Who among you can make this egg stand on its end?" One by one, it was passed around the room and all the gentlemen tried, with no prevail. Then Columbus took the egg and struck its small end gently upon the table so as to break the shell a little, after there was no trouble in making it stand upright. He simply said, "It is the simplest thing in the world, anybody can do it," after he has been shown how. Let me say, don't be someone who sits on the sideline mocking those who are having a go, only to say it was easy after the solution has been presented. But instead, be someone who solves mysteries and reaches the ends of the earth. I'm Andy Kirk.
1: Super Kids.
2: Vision Kids.
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0: I'm all right. So strong and so mighty, there's nothing my God cannot do. That's true.
1: We are the future.
2: We are the future.
3: We are the future.
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1: This is Vision Kids.
2: Have you ever been in trouble and you just don't know why? Your mummy or your daddy told you off and made you cry. Well, there is a secret that I will share with you today. And if

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What I'd really, really like is that toy gun. Whoa, can I please shoot you now, mum? Oh, stop it. We're only in aisle one. Children, be sure to listen to your mum. Well, it seemed like an eternity.

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You still look rather weepy, but I know what we can do. Just step behind this curtain. 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You'll find my royal armor there. 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
0: Oh, yes. Well, I suppose. But have you seen Goliath? Why, he's... he

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0: big mess. A tiny little story is all I need.
1: G'day, it's Andy Kirk here. Martin Luther King is famous for many things and many quotes, but perhaps one that defined who he was is, "Our lives begin to end the day we become silent about things that matter." Martin Luther King did not stay silent about the things that mattered to him. In fact, he challenged the things of civil rights so much that he changed the course of history in America. What are you passionate about? What is your complaint? What are you willing to stand up for? Because if you stay silent, in the words of Dr. King, our lives begin to end that day. I'm Andy Kirk. Super
2: Kids. Vision Kids.

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He made snails that. 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
1: Station manager Lester Chase here. I have prepared a great classic hymn for your listening enjoyment. All right. I hope this goes well. Here we go. I am weak, but thou art strong. That's how it starts. Jesus, keep me from all wrong. Not bad so far.

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1: and just for us.
2: Vision Kids!
3: Hi, I'm Josh, and my favorite Bible verse is Joshua 1:9,
4: which says,
3: "This is my command, be strong and courageous.
4: Do not be afraid or discouraged, for the Lord your God is with you wherever you go."
3: That was Joshua 1:9,
4: and this is Vision Kids.
2: Vision Kids!

0: Hey guys, it's Andy Kirk here. Two old friends bumped into one another on the street one day, and one man looked sad and discouraged and on the verge of tears. His old friend asked what had happened. The sad fellow said, 3 weeks ago, a rich uncle passed away and left me $40,000. Then 2 weeks ago, I got sent another check for $100,000. His friend was like, wow, that's incredible. The sad man continued and said, last week I received one more check for $1,000,000. The friend was getting really confused and asked them, why are you so sad? And the man replied, because I haven't received anything this week. You see, guys, so many people aren't happy with what they have been given, but instead they look to all the things that they don't have. One of the best things you can learn is to be thankful for all the great things, big or small, in your life, and not get upset at the things that you don't have. I'm Andy Kirk.
1: Super Kids. Helping kids look to God daily.
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2: Laddie will be performing the traditional Argentinian ballad, The Dance of the Cucumber, in its original Spanish. Bob the Tomato will translate.
3: Miren al pepino.
4: Watch the cucumber. See how he moves.
3: Como un león.
4: Like a lion.
3: Tras un ratón.
4: Chasing a mouse.
3: Miren al pepino.
4: Watch the cucumber.
3: Qué suave es movimiento.
4: Oh, how smooth his motion.
3: Como mantequilla.
4: Like butter
3: on a
4: bald monkey.
3: Miren al pepino.
4: Watch the cucumber.
3: Los vegetales.
4: All the vegetables.
3: Enviden a su amigo.
4: Envy their friend. Wishing
3: bailar.
4: To dance as he.
3: Pepino bailarín.
4: Dancing cucumber.
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3: ya.
4: Dance, yeah.
3: Miren el tomate.
4: Look at the tomato.
3: No es triste.
4: Isn't it sad?
3: Él no puede bailar.
4: He can't dance.
3: Pobre tomate.
4: Poor tomato.
3: Él desearía poder bailar como el pepino.
4: He wishes he could dance like the cucumber.
3: Libre y suavemente.
4: Free and smooth.
3: Pero no puede danzar.
4: But he can't. Okay, stop the music. What do you mean I can't dance? I can dance. Well, what about Uncle Louie's polka party? Didn't you see me dancing at Uncle Louie's polka party?
3: No comprendo.
4: No comprendo? I'll show you no comprendo.
5: Mom, Dad, look over here. Get a picture of me next to the cucumber in authentic Argentinian garb!
4: 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I think the dwarves have your mother confused with someone else. Say peace!
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4: How
3: canto.
4: Sweet his voice.
3: Qué sopa
4: the
3: su
4: breath
3: garganta.
4: From his throat
3: Parece
4: is like a chorus
3: trina.
4: Of little birdies.
3: Escuchen al
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3: pepino.
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3: Los vegetales.
4: All the vegetables.
3: Inviten a su amigo.
4: Como wishing to sing as he.
3: Pepino cantador.
4: Singing cucumber.
3: Pepino
4: cantador. Singing cucumber.
3: Pepino cantador.
4: Singing cucumber.
3: Sing,
4: sing,
3: ya.
4: Yeah.
3: Escuchen el tomate.
4: Listen to the tomato.
3: No es triste.
4: Isn't it sad?
3: Él no puede cantar.
4: He can't sing.
3: Pobre tomate.
4: Poor tomato.
3: Él desearía poder cantar.
4: He wishes he could sing.
3: Fuerte y dulce como el pepino.
4: Strong and sweet like the cucumber.
3: Pero no puede.
4: But he can't.
3: Ni siquiera dar un silbido.
4: Can't even whistle. All right, that's it, señor. Come over here and let me sing you a song.
3: Adios, amigos.
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3: Bob is really angry. I hope he doesn't catch me. It's so hard to run with the sombrero on my head.
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2: Hi, welcome to Quick Sticks, quick Bible stories for the everyday. I'm Bella and today I'm here with Mum.
3: Hi.
2: The Israelites decided that they wanted to have a king to tell them what to do and make rules for how they lived. They went to Samuel, who was the prophet and spoke to God for them. They asked Samuel to make someone the king.
3: Now, Samuel didn't like the idea and he went to God to ask him about it. God told Samuel that the people could have a king, but that it wasn't a good idea. God explained that the king would make their lives more difficult, because then the people would have to work for the king and do what he told them to do.
2: Everyone still really wanted a king, so Samuel agreed to find them one. At the time, the most handsome man in Israel was named Saul. He was taller than everyone else in the whole country. One day, Saul's dad lost his donkeys, and so he sent Saul out to look for them.
3: After a long search through all the land, Saul still couldn't find his dad's donkeys anywhere. And after 3 days, he said to his servant, "Let's go home. By now, my father will be more worried about us than those donkeys."
2: The servant said, "I've just thought of something. There's a prophet who lives here in this town. Perhaps he can tell us which way to go."
3: So they started to go into the nearby town, and as they went through the gates, the prophet Samuel was coming out towards them to go up to the place where the people worshipped God.
2: God had told Samuel the day before that at this time God would send a man who he should anoint as king. When Samuel saw Saul coming into the town, God said, "That's the man I told you about."
3: Saul walked up to Samuel to ask him if he was the prophet they were looking for, and Samuel told him that he was, and that his dad's donkeys had already been found and were safe. Then he asked Saul to come and eat a special meal with him and to stay the night because he had a special message from God for him.
2: Saul replied to Samuel, "But I'm only from the tribe of Benjamin, the smallest tribe in Israel, and my family is the least important of all the families in that tribe. Why are you talking to me like I am special?"
3: He didn't think there was anything special about him, but God had chosen him for a very important job.
2: Next time, we're going to hear some more about how Saul became king of Israel. It's very interesting that he thought he was small and not special, but God saw him very differently. Sometimes you might think that you're small and not very special, but God looks at you and sees a champion with an important job to do.
3: And that's good news.
2: Have a great day.
1: Vision Kids!

0: Timmy, you pretend to be Jesus, and you yell, stop. Now, you kids over here, you pretend to be the rain. Let me hear you. And in the middle, you're the wind. Come on. And you kids over here, you're the waves. Let me hear you. Okay, good job. Remember, Timmy, you yell, stop. Are you ready? Let's see.
1: What kind of man is this? What kind of man is this? He spoke to the rain.
2: Stop!
0: And the rain stopped falling.
1: He spoke to the wind.
2: Stop!
0: And the wind stopped blowing.

0: when the rain stopped falling, he spoke to the wind.
1: Stop!
0: And the rain stopped.

0: Okay, let's have some rain. And now the wind. And now the waves. Come on, rain. Come on, wind. I need a hurricane. And more waves. Oh, and everybody rock back and forth. It's a terrible storm. Oh, help us, Jesus. Help us.
1: Thank you, Jesus.
2: Streaming live in the Vision app.
3: This is Vision Kids.

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1: Vision Kids Treasury Project.
2: Verse of the week.
3: But the fruit of the Spirit is love, joy, peace, patience, kindness, goodness, faithfulness, gentleness, and self-control. Against such things there is no law. Galatians 5:22-23. This verse reminds me that just like I need to choose to eat fruit every day, I can also choose to show God's goodness to others as I display the godly fruit that comes from my love for Him. As I ask the Holy Spirit in me to help, I can show love to others even when they aren't always lovely to me. With God's help, I can be patient, kind, and have gentleness and self-control, which means I can say no to myself sometimes. By myself, these are all tricky things, but with God on the inside, I can ask for His help and then show others what God looks like as His love shows itself strong in me.
1: Join us in memorizing scripture together. See this week's verse, memorization tips, and downloadable resources at treasuryproject.org.au.
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1: Well, it is great to have you listening on Vision Kids. And it's time to get ready, kids. Adventures in Odyssey will be on soon. So I suggest finish up what you're doing and get ready for some excitement and adventure. In just a few minutes, we'll enter into today's story and you'll be captivated by the characters as the plot unfolds today. You won't want to miss it. Adventures in Odyssey will be coming up soon here on Vision Kids.

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1: Cryo tanks look good, Marvin. Is the space station ready for shuttle docking?
2: Yes, Captain Whitaker.
1: Where's the commander?
2: In the HAB module. What is that?
1: Huh. Master alarm. Check the computer.
2: Uh-oh.
1: What?
2: There's something on the sensors.
1: It's a meteorite.
2: It's coming right for us.
1: Don't panic. We can use the thrusters to maneuver the station around it. Bring the navigating computer online.
2: Yes, Captain. It's not working.
1: What do you mean it's not working?
2: I can't get the computer up.
1: Uh-oh. Without that computer, we won't know when to use the thrusters.
2: We're dead meat.
1: No, we're not. There's someone aboard this station who can save us.
2: You don't mean...
1: Yes, that's right. We need Commander Trent DeWitt.
3: Hi, this is Connie Kendall, I mean. And I'd like you to join us for a time of wonder and excitement and all kinds of other fun stuff. Are you ready? Well, let's go for another adventure.

0: goodness you're here.
1: Don't sweat it, Specialist Washington. Captain, what seems to be the problem?
2: We've got a meteorite headed toward us. The computer's down, so it's up to us to figure out the exact moment to fire the thrusters.
1: What's the velocity of the meteorite?
2: It's traveled 70 kilometers in the last 14 seconds.
1: So let's see. Divide 70 by 14, and you get 5. It's going 5 kilometers per second.
0: Wait, it's slowing down.
2: Wow, the sensors indicate that it's reducing speed by 2 kilometers a second as it approaches the atmosphere.
1: So 5 minus 2 is 3 kilometers a second. How far is it from the station?
0: 27 kilometers.
1: Okay, so divide 27 by 3, that's 9 seconds. Oh boy, it's gonna hit in 9 seconds! Ready to fire thrusters!
2: Ready, Commander.
1: 3, 2, 1, fire!
2: Thrusters fired, sir.
0: It missed us! You did it!
2: Good job, Commander.
1: No problem. It's all in the math, Captain. Oh, Mr. Whitaker, that was the coolest Imagination Station adventure ever.
0: Yeah, and the best math class I've ever had.
1: I've never understood story problems so clearly before.
2: Good, good. That was the point.
0: How did you do that?
2: I just scanned Trent's diagram of the space station into the databanks.
0: You scanned a diagram and it could do that?
2: Well, it has to be a very accurate and detailed diagram. Which is exactly what Trent made. It was an amazing picture.
1: Thanks.
2: Do you need it for anything?
1: I don't think so. Why?
2: I'd like to hang it up in the treasure room.
1: Yeah, go ahead.
0: But wait, does this mean we can't use it to help us with our homework anymore?
2: Oh, no, no. It's already in the Imagination Station's databanks.
0: Cool, because I can understand this machine a lot better than our math teacher.
1: Yeah. Dr. Hawthorne expects us to figure it all out on our own.
2: Well, good for him. That's the best way to learn. And you can use the station all you want. That's one of the things it was created to do, to help you experience and learn things in new ways.
1: So, it's okay if we scan our math books in here?
2: Sure. And if you want me to, I can set it up so that your adventures are recorded. That way you can go back to them later if you forget how something is done.
1: Awesome!
0: Dr. Hawthorne's gonna flip when we get perfect scores on our homework.
1: Yeah, I can't wait to hear what he says.
3: Boss. Your last round of so-called homework was absolutely deplorable.
1: What? Uh-oh.
3: I spent the entire evening correcting your papers, and I was shocked, simply dumbfounded. So I suppose we have to go back to square one. Everyone turn to page 47 in your text. We shall relearn how to do story problems.
1: Oh, man!
3: We only had two students who seem to know what they're doing. And I'll have one of them come to the board now. Trent?
1: What? Me?
3: I'd like you to demonstrate your expertise in story problems.
1: Yes, sir.
3: Here is your problem, Mr. Dwight. A train is traveling west at 70 miles an hour.
1: 70.
3: Another train is traveling east at 75 miles an hour.
1: 75.
3: They are 100 miles apart at 5 p.m. Now, at what time will the trains pass each other?
1: 5 p.m. Okay. I can do this. This is just like the space station.
3: What was that?
1: Nothing, sir. Okay. They're spaceships. Flying through. 70, 75, 100 miles. Hab module. Meteorite dump.
3: Mr. Dwight, you haven't written anything yet.
1: When to fire the thrusters.
3: What on earth are you talking about?
1: 9 seconds.
3: What?
1: 9 seconds?
3: Not quite. Have a seat, Mr. Dwight.
1: Oh, man.
4: What's going to happen next? Let's find out. This is Adventures in Odyssey on Vision Kids.
5: Vision Kids.
0: What are you doing, Trent?
1: Scanning a picture into the Imagination Station.
0: A picture of Dr. Hawthorne? Why?
1: Because I'm not doing that again.
0: Doing what?
1: Humiliating myself in his class.
0: But why are you scanning him into the computer?
1: He's the reason I can't do it. I get all tongue-tied around him. It's because I'm afraid of him. I need to face up to my fears and get used to Dr. Hawthorne asking me questions.
0: You're weird.
1: You want to come with me? I'm doing story problems.
0: Sure. Yeah.
1: Ready?
0: Yep.
1: Here we go.
0: Whoa! We're still in the space station.
1: I know. I thought it would be cool to have class in space. It's just the program.
3: All right, class. I have another story problem. Mr. Dwight and Mr. Washington, let's start off with an easy one. Bobby has 24 gallons of mayonnaise, Jessica has 48 gallons, and Patty has 18. How many gallons would Jessica have to give up in order for each of them to have an equal amount of mayonnaise?
0: Why do these people need so much mayonnaise?
1: Okay, I can do this.
0: I can't.
1: Just watch. Jessica has 24 more gallons than Bobby, and 32 more than Patty.
0: 56?
1: She doesn't have 56 to begin with, Marvin.
3: You need to hurry.
1: Just a second. Okay. I think we need to figure out how many they will all have put together.
3: Mr. Dwight!
1: Okay. 24 plus 18 plus 48...
3: I'm sorry, but you're taking much too much time with this.
1: Wait a minute!
0: Trent!
3: Why are you raising your voice to me?
1: I'm sorry. I didn't mean to shout like that. I'll... Hang on. Stop rushing me, sir.
0: Trent, you can't talk to him like that.
1: This is the imagination station. He can't do anything to me.
3: I think we need to have a chat, Mr. Dwight.
1: You're right. We do need to have a chat.
3: Oh? Whatever about?
1: I'm just curious. Why are we doing this?
3: Because it's very important for you to learn how to solve these math problems.
1: And, why, may I ask, is that?
3: Because you'll have occasion to use math for the rest of your life.
1: Oh, really? So, have you ever in your life had to divide up 90 gallons of mayonnaise evenly among three people?
3: No, but I...
1: Seriously, now. Why don't we take the time that we're currently wasting on this useless math and apply it towards something more productive, like science?
3: That will be quite enough, Trent. Where is this attitude coming from?
1: Nowhere. I think I need to pause the adventure.
3: Pause the what?
0: Boy, you sure are brave when you're talking to fake people.
1: I shouldn't have said all that stuff. But it did feel pretty good.
0: Trent.
1: Where were you last night? I was waiting at Wits End at 5:30, like usual.
0: Sorry, I couldn't find my math book. I came about 6:30.
1: I left around 6:30. When did you have dinner?
0: About 7.
1: You did all of your math homework in half an hour?
0: Uh-huh. What can I say? I'm fast.
1: But...
0: I gotta get to class. Talk to you later.
1: Einstein couldn't do math that fast. What's he up to?
2: Oh, hi, Trent. How are things going with your study?
1: Great. The imagination station really helps.
2: Oh, I'm glad to hear it.
1: Could I have a lemonade, please?
2: Sure. Coming right up.
1: Has Marvin been here?
2: No.
1: Huh. It's already 6. He was supposed to meet me at 5:30. This is the second night in a row.
2: Huh. Well, I'll let him know you're up there if he comes in. And here's your lemonade.
1: Thanks. I'll take this with me. I'd better get back to work.
2: Okay.
1: The answer is 429 days.
3: Close, Mr. Dwight, but the correct answer is 430 days.
1: I'm sorry to disagree, but that's incorrect, Dr. Hawthorne.
3: Oh? How do you come by that?
1: You see, you're...

0: Marvin, it's about time.
1: Yeah, you doing homework?
0: Sort of. Come on in. I was just telling Dr. Hawthorne how to do math.
1: You're doing what?
0: Watch. So the first train speeds up by, say, 6 miles an hour per minute, every minute, for 2 hours and 17 minutes. The third train causes the second train to slow down after 10 miles by 8 miles an hour, and the third train does this 14 times in a 6 mile radius. What time will the first and second trains reach the third train station? Go!
2: But I...
0: No time. You have to hurry.
3: First train...
0: Come on!
3: 6 miles, 100
0: minutes. Sorry, Dr. Hawthorne, but time is up!
2: Oh, Mr. Dwight.
1: Wait a minute. Pause it.
0: What?
1: You're not doing homework.
0: Yes, I am.
1: This is definitely not in our math book.
0: Look, it just makes it a little more fun. And besides, I'm almost done. I'll let you use it in a little bit.
1: I don't have time. Here, give me the remote. Go back to problem one.
4: Problem number one. In a certain lake, the ratio of fishermen to fish is 2 to 23.
1: Fast forward.
0: What are you doing?
4: The correct answer is 5,260 fish.
1: Thank you.
0: You're fast forwarding to the answers?
1: Yep.
0: You can't do that.
1: Why not?
0: It's cheating. It's wrong.
1: Look who's talking about wrong. You're talking back to teachers.
0: Look, I'm talking to a virtual teacher. It's not even real. I'm not hurting anyone.
1: Well, neither am I. I'm just finishing my homework.
0: But you're handing it in like you did the work.
1: It's not like it'll affect my grade. Homework isn't even graded. He just checks to see if we did it. Now, can I get going with this?
0: I'm going home.
1: Suit yourself.
4: Problem number two. The correct answer is 47 armadillos.
0: So, how fast did you get your homework done last night?
1: I left about 7.
4: All right, everyone. Pass your homework forward.
1: Gladly.
4: And as soon as you've done that, please take out a piece of paper. We're having a pop quiz.
1: Pop quiz? I'm not ready for a pop quiz. Dr. Hawthorne, what is the quiz about?
4: What else? Story problems.
1: What? What am I gonna do? I can't do story problems.
0: Sorry, I can't help you.
1: Come on, Trent.
0: What do you want me to do?
1: Don't cover your test.
0: You want me to let you cheat?
4: What was that?
0: Oh, hello, sir. How, long have you been standing there?
4: Long enough to hear a few things. So we're plotting something, are we?
0: No, no.
4: Then what did I just hear?
0: I wasn't doing anything. He just asked me...
4: He asked you what?
0: I just had...
4: Both get zeros on this quiz and detention. For the rest of you, your quiz is on page 231.
0: That's not fair!
4: What?
1: Trent!
0: Why are you always so unfair?
1: Trent, this isn't the imagination station.
4: Are you taking issue with the way I conduct my class?
0: No, sir.
4: Oh, I believe you were. Mr. Dwight, I'd like to see you out in the hall, please.
1: Oh, man. I'm in trouble. But you're toast.
0: Thanks, Marvin.
5: This is Vision Kids,
6: the kids' channel of Vision Christian Media.
7: Well, that's hard to believe, Elaine. Oh, no. I'm glad you called. He has been studying here, though I have no idea what could have brought this on. Oh, yeah, I'll be sure to look into it. I'll ask some of the kids. Yeah, right. All right, talk to you soon. Huh? Bye-bye. Oh, boy. Marvin, could you hold this panel while I work on the inside?
1: Sure. This has got to be the strangest pizza oven I've ever seen.
7: Well, believe it or not, it used to be a copy machine.
1: Really?
0: Mr. Whitaker!
7: Back in the kitchen, Trent.
0: You wanted to see me? Oh, hi, Marvin.
1: Hi, Trent.
7: I wondered if you had a minute. I'd like to talk to both.

0: Remember when I said I'd set up the device to record your station adventures?
1: Yes, record them?
0: Well, last night, I used it to review some of the adventures you two have been taking.
1: You did?
0: Yes, and I was surprised.
1: I know I shouldn't have used it to fast forward to the answers. I'm sorry, Mr. Whitaker.
0: Oh, I forgive you, Marvin.
2: Trent?
1: What? Isn't there something you need to say, too?
2: What did I do?
1: You yelled at a teacher.
2: Yeah, but that wasn't him. That was a fake version of him. And I already apologized to the real one. There was nothing wrong with what I did in the Imagination Station.
1: Oh, come on.
2: Look, Mr. Whitaker, you said that the station was created so we can experience new things, right?
0: Yes, I did.
2: That's what I'm doing.
0: And you thought that yelling at a teacher was a new thing that you should experience? Real or not, Trent, that was awfully disrespectful.
2: I've already covered the disrespect with my parents, but this wasn't real life. It helped me take out my frustration.
0: You think it really helped you to do that? Seems to me it just made your frustration worse. You ended up talking back to your teacher in real life.
2: I know.
0: And the same thing happened to Marvin. He cheated in the Imagination Station, and he got so used to it that he thought nothing of doing it again in real life. Even though I'm sure he knows it's dishonest.
1: You're right.
0: And this is why Jesus told us to watch our thoughts. We become the things we think about.
2: How are we supposed to control what we think about?
0: Philippians 4:8 says, whatever is true, whatever is noble, whatever is right, whatever is pure, think on these things. You know, if you fill your mind with the good stuff, there won't be any room for the bad stuff.
1: Bad stuff? Does that include story problems?
0: No, believe it or not, story problems are not inherently bad.
2: I hope they get easier, because my parents are going to set up extra tutoring sessions with Dr. Hawthorne.
0: Good for them.
2: Speaking of which, I better get home.
0: Oh, before you do, I'd like you to do something for me. Could you... here it is. Could you hang up this picture in the treasure room?
1: The space station drawing.
2: You actually framed it.
0: Oh, and here are some nails. Now, I'd like it to go in the exact center of the back wall.
2: No problem.
1: This looks about right.
2: No. Mr. Whitaker said the exact center. Can you hand me the tape measure?
1: Here you go.
2: Thanks. Okay, hold that end.
1: Sure.
2: The wall is 96 inches across.
1: Which makes the middle 48 inches.
2: Right, but there's two holes in the frame, so I have to take the distance between the two holes.
1: Right, let's see, 8 inches.
2: Great, so the nail goes 4 inches to this side, and...
1: What?
2: Don't look now, but I think we're doing a story problem.
1: You're right.
2: Maybe I owe Dr. Hawthorne another apology.
1: For what?
2: Thinking I never used this stuff.
1: Yeah.
2: You know what? Mr. Whitaker's pretty smart.
1: He's really smart.
2: Yeah. Okay. So it's 4 inches this way for this hole, which would be,
1: 44 inches from the wall.
2: Right. Okay. Hold this end.
3: Second Corinthians 10:5 says, we hold captive every thought and make it obedient to Christ. That seems like a pretty tall order, to watch what you think about at every second. But just like Trent and Marvin found out in today's adventure, bad thoughts often lead to bad actions. It's hard to control what pops into our heads, but if we ask Him, God can help us concentrate on the wonderful things that He's given to us. Adventures and Odyssey is a presentation of Focus on the Family. Think on These Things was written by Nathan Hubler and Marshall Younger and directed by Bob Hoos. Our vocal talent included Ian Whitcomb, Jordan Calloway, Corey Padnos, and Paul Herlinger. Our sound designer was Alan Hurley. And our producers were Marshall Younger and Bob Hoos. And I'm Chris, hoping you'll join us again next time for more Adventures in Odyssey.
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5: Hi, I'm Luca, and my favourite Bible verse is Psalm 63, verse 1, which says, "You, God, are my God. Earnestly I seek you. I thirst for you. My whole being longs for you
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0: is time to celebrate because Vision Kids is now here. We are so excited to share this brand new radio station made especially with kids in mind, with content that will always be fun, uplifting, and full of life. You're going to be inspired to look to God daily on good days and bad days and learn how much He loves you. And so don't forget to tell all your friends that they can listen now too. Who do you know that needs Vision Kids in their life today?
1: I

0: Check it out.
1: It's me.
2: Is it a bird?
0: No way.
2: Is it a plane?
0: Uh-uh.
2: Who could it be?
1: It's me.
0: Check it out.
2: Is it a bird?
0: Uh-uh.
2: Is it a plane?
0: No way.
2: Who could it be?
0: Check it out.
1: It's me.
2: Is it a bird?
0: No way.
2: Is it a plane?
0: Uh-uh.
2: Who could it be?
0: Check it out.

0: Check it out.
1: It's me.
2: Is it a bird?
0: No way.
2: Is it a plane?
0: Uh-uh.
2: Who could it be?
0: Check it out.
1: It's me.
3: Helping kids look to God daily.
4: This is Vision Kids.

0: there, Vision Kids. It's Belle Thompson here. Have you ever been to visit a zoo? Today, I want to tell you about my trip to the zoo because it was the best experience and I got to see so many amazing animals. I could not stop staring at the crazy spiky crocodiles with their huge jaws. I mean, honestly, I was in awe looking at them. And in awe of God too, because he actually made the crocodiles. I also really loved seeing the giraffe with its beautiful long neck, which was made just the right height to reach the leaves on the tree. Wow, I thought, God, you make everything perfectly. And then I saw the kangaroo jumping around on those springy legs, looking after their baby Joey in a cozy pouch. Wow, Lord. You really thought of a good idea there. I walked around the whole zoo, full of excitement, and I was blown away by all the different types of animals God made. I mean, how did he think of all the different body shapes and colourful patterns? You know, the very first book in the Bible tells us how God made the animals. In Genesis chapter 1, God said, "Let the earth produce every sort of animal. Livestock, small animals that scurry along the ground, and wild animals." And that's what happened. God made all sorts of animals, and God saw that it was good. Well, as I walked around the zoo that day, I agreed with God. It was so good. But the highlight of my day, the most grand and probably scariest animal that I saw at the zoo, was the lion. I was glad to have a fence between me and the lion when I saw all those giant teeth in its mouth and the sharp claws on its paws. I learned that lions are really powerful. And in fact, do you know they're known as the king of the jungle? I think this is such a reflection of God's power and majesty. I mean, he's the king of the whole world. Do you know the Bible actually calls Jesus the Lion of Judah? But not only is Jesus powerful like a lion, you know, the Bible says he's gentle like a lamb. He chose to lay down his power and die on the cross to save you and me from our sins. God, the Lion of Judah, gave up his strength for you and me. Let's pray. Jesus, thank you for your love for me and for making all the beautiful animals for us to enjoy and show us what you're like. Thank you that you're powerful and fierce like a lion, but gentle with me like a lamb. Thank you for your great strength, your gentle patience, and your fierce love. Amen.
1: This is Vision Kids.

0: I hear I need to eat, we'd like an ice cream cone.
1: So we swing on into Macca's and grab the family deal. But Luke declares that's not the toy.

0: won't you cut it out? We're not too far away.
1: What's that thing up on the hill? It's Grandma's place. Hooray!
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of the Heavenly First United Baptist-Costal Presbyterian Methodiscopal Evangelical Evangelistolic Nazaristic Faithaholic.

of love, joy, peace, patience, gentleness, kindness, faith, and self-control. I said love.

0: the mighty, mighty king. All right, here we go.
1: Adam.
0: Adam, ready? Adam is not the boss. They're looking for another person.
1: Amy.
0: Amy is not the boss. Let's do one more.
1: Katie
0: is not the boss. Jesus is the boss. Cause just the boys.

0: Eddie King. We got someone else. Shh, shh, shh.
1: Blake.
0: Blake is not the boss. Ah, ah. She's forgotten her name. What's her name? Mummy can tell us.
2: Nilani.
0: Oh, that's a beautiful name. Nilani, say that. Nilani is not the boss. Sorry, Nilani.
1: Murray.
0: Murray. Murray is not the boss. Who is? Jesus is the boss. Cause girls. Jesus.

0: God.
1: We got someone else?
2: Steven.
1: Steven is not the boss.
2: Jonathan.
1: Jonathan. It's Jonathan.
0: Jonathan is not the boss.
1: Hey, let's do everyone. You say your name after three. One, two, three. Is not the boss. We got one more. We have one more. Shh, shh, listen.
2: God.
1: Guy is not the boss. Who is Jesus? Is the boss. Cause. Hey, I've got an idea. What about just the grown ups? The mums and the dads sing the chorus. Ready? Here we go, grown ups.

0: Who thinks they can do a new song? I sing, the word became flesh and dwelt among us. And you sing, you'd better believe it. All right, here we go.
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Now Samson, you see, was not like

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Now God told Samson never to reveal the secret of his strength, especially to a girl. Oh my. But then one day, as we all knew she would, Delilah came along, and Samson went, ooh. Now Samson knew that Delilah wasn't right, for God wanted him to marry an Israelite. But Samson didn't listen, no, he thought he knew best, and this was the beginning of a very big mess.

0: So they whinged and they moaned, they begged and they phoned, they tricked and they lied, until Delilah sighed. So with her fine linen, her perfume and gold, Delilah asked Samson,
1: "What secret do you hold?"
0: Now Samson knew that something wasn't right, so he thought it best to not be forthright. "My darling, I see that you cannot cope. The secret to my strength is found in a rope." So later that night, while Samson was asleep, Delilah came in and tied up his feet.

0: And without a grimace, a wince or a moan, Samson sat up and tore off the rope. Delilah immediately burst into tears. Steam was coming from out of her ears. My darling, I see that you look rather sad. Please don't be angry, please don't be mad. I'll tell you my secret, it's found in my hair. If you were to cut it, I'd be like a man. So later that night, Delilah came in, cut off his hair and put it in the bin. Suddenly she shouted,
1: "Wake up, my dear! Samson, my darling, the Philistines are here!"
0: Now Samson, you see, was just like you and me, but without his long hair, he couldn't kill a flea. And try as he might, he put up a fight. But that was the end of Samson that night. Now the moral of the story, as you sure will know, is when the devil tempts you, the answer's always no.

0: Here.
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2: Hi, welcome to Quick Sticks, quick Bible stories for the everyday. I'm Bella and today I'm here with Mum.
3: Hi.
2: The Israelites decided that they wanted to have a king to tell them what to do and make rules for how they lived. They went to Samuel, who was the prophet and spoke to God for them. They asked Samuel to make someone the king.
3: Now, Samuel didn't like the idea and he went to God to ask him about it. God told Samuel that the people could have a king, but that it wasn't a good idea. God explained that the king would make their lives more difficult, because then the people would have to work for the king and do what he told them to do.
2: Everyone still really wanted a king, so Samuel agreed to find them one. At the time, the most handsome man in Israel was named Saul. He was taller than everyone else in the whole country. One day, Saul's dad lost his donkeys, and so he sent Saul out to look for them.
3: After a long search through all the land, Saul still couldn't find his dad's donkeys anywhere. And after 3 days, he said to his servant, "Let's go home. By now, my father will be more worried about us than those donkeys."
2: The servant said, "I've just thought of something. There's a prophet who lives here in this town. Perhaps he can tell us which way to go."
3: So they started to go into the nearby town, and as they went through the gates, the prophet Samuel was coming out towards them to go up to the place where the people worshipped God.
2: God had told Samuel the day before that at this time God would send a man who he should anoint as king. When Samuel saw Saul coming into the town, God said, "That's the man I told you about."
3: Saul walked up to Samuel to ask him if he was the prophet they were looking for, and Samuel told him that he was, and that his dad's donkeys had already been found and were safe. Then he asked Saul to come and eat a special meal with him and to stay the night because he had a special message from God for him.
2: Saul replied to Samuel, "But I'm only from the tribe of Benjamin, the smallest tribe in Israel, and my family is the least important of all the families in that tribe. Why are you talking to me like I am special?"
3: He didn't think there was anything special about him, but God had chosen him for a very important job.
2: Next time, we're going to hear some more about how Saul became king of Israel. It's very interesting that he thought he was small and not special, but God saw him very differently. Sometimes you might think that you're small and not very special, but God looks at you and sees a champion with an important job to do.
3: And that's good news.
2: Have a great day.
0: Bye. Streaming live in the Vision

got here, folks, is what's called a parable. And a parable is an earthly story with a heavenly meaning. You get my meaning? You see, Jesus used parables a lot to help people understand the truth about who he is and about how he wants us to live, see? So the question here is...

0: yeah.
1: Hey kids, it's time. After lots of planning and praying and hard work, we are so excited to announce that Vision Kids is now here. Woohoo! 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Who could you tell about Vision Kids today?
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2: Verse of the week.
3: But the fruit of the Spirit is love, joy, peace, patience, kindness, goodness, faithfulness, gentleness, and self-control. Against such things there is no law. Galatians 5:22-23. This verse reminds me that just like I need to choose to eat fruit every day, I can also choose to show God's goodness to others as I display the godly fruit that comes from my love for Him. As I ask the Holy Spirit in me to help, I can show love to others even when they aren't always lovely to me. With God's help, I can be patient, kind, and have gentleness and self-control, which means I can say no to myself sometimes. By myself, these are all tricky things, but with God on the inside, I can ask for His help and then show others what God looks like as His love shows itself strong in me.
1: Join us in memorizing scripture together. 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
1: Hey there, awesome kids. Thanks for tuning into Vision Kids. Get ready to embark on another exciting Adventures in Odyssey episode. It's going to be epic. Woo! Imagine stepping into a whole new world of mysteries and adventure as our story unfolds. 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What's even more fantastic, I think, is how these stories inspire us to look to God every day. 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
1: Cryotanks look good, Marvin. Is the space station ready for shuttle docking?
2: Yes, Captain Whitaker.
1: Where's the commander?
2: In the HAB module. What is that?
1: Huh. Master alarm. Check the computer.
2: Uh-oh.
1: What?
2: There's something on the sensors.
1: It's a meteorite.
2: It's coming right for us.
1: Don't panic. We can use the thrusters to maneuver the station around it. Bring the navigating computer online.
2: Yes, Captain. It's not working.
1: What do you mean it's not working?
2: I can't get the computer up.
1: Uh-oh. Without that computer, we won't know when to use the thrusters.
2: We're dead meat.
1: No, we're not. There's someone aboard this station who can save us.
2: You don't mean...
1: Yes, that's right. We need Commander Trent DeWitt.
3: Kendall, I mean. And I'd like you to join us for a time of wonder and excitement and all kinds of other fun stuff. Are you ready? Well, let's go for another adventure.

0: call for me?
1: Commander Dwight, thank goodness you're here.
0: Don't sweat it, Specialist Washington. Captain, what seems to be the problem?
2: We've got a meteorite headed toward us. The computer's down, so it's up to us to figure out the exact moment to fire the thrusters.
0: What's the velocity of the meteorite?
2: It's traveled 70 kilometers in the last 14 seconds.
0: So let's see. Divide 70 by 14, and you get 5. It's going 5 kilometers per second.
1: Wait, it's slowing down.
2: Wow, the sensors indicate that it's reducing speed by 2 kilometers a second as it approaches the atmosphere.
0: So 5 minus 2 is 3 kilometers a second. How far is it from the station?
1: 27 kilometers.
0: Okay, so divide 27 by 3, that's 9 seconds. Oh boy, it's gonna hit in 9 seconds. Ready to fire thrusters.
2: Ready, Commander.
0: 3, 2, 1.
2: Thrusters fired, sir.
1: It missed us. You did it.
2: Good job, Commander.
0: No problem. It's all in the math, Captain. Mr. Whitaker, that was the coolest Imagination Station adventure ever.
1: Yeah, and the best math class I've ever had.
0: I've never understood story problems so clearly before.
2: Good, good. That was the point.
1: How did you do that?
2: I just scanned Trent's diagram of the space station into the databanks.
1: You scanned a diagram and it could do that?
2: Well, it has to be a very accurate and detailed diagram, which is exactly what Trent made. It was an amazing picture.
0: Thanks.
2: Do you need it for anything?
0: I don't think so. Why?
2: I'd like to hang it up in the treasure room.
0: Yeah, go ahead.
1: But wait, does this mean we can't use it to help us with our homework anymore?
2: Oh, no, no. It's already in the Imagination Station's databanks.
1: Cool, because I can understand this machine a lot better than our math teacher.
0: Yeah, Dr. Hawthorne expects us to figure it all out on our own.
2: Well, good for him. That's the best way to learn. And you can use the station all you want. That's one of the things it was created to do, to help you experience and learn things in new ways.
0: So, it's okay if we scan our math books in here?
2: Sure. And if you want me to, I can set it up so that your adventures are recorded. That way you can go back to them later if you forget how something is done.
0: Awesome!
1: Dr. Hawthorne's gonna flip when we get perfect scores on our homework.
0: Yeah, I can't wait to hear what he says.
3: Boss, your last round of so-called homework was absolutely deplorable.
0: What? Uh-oh.
3: I spent the entire evening correcting your papers, and I was shocked, simply dumbfounded. So I suppose we have to go back to square one. Everyone turn to page 47 in your text. We shall relearn how to do story problems.
0: Oh, man.
3: We only had two students who seem to know what they're doing. And I'll have one of them come to the board now. Trent?
0: What? Me?
3: I'd like you to demonstrate your expertise in story problems.
0: Yes, sir.
3: Here is your problem, Mr. Dwight. A train is traveling west at 70 miles an hour.
0: 70.
3: Another train is traveling east at 75 miles an hour.
0: 75.
3: They are 100 miles apart at 5 p.m. Now, at what time will the trains pass each other?
0: 5 p.m. Okay. Do this. This is just like the space station.
3: What was that?
0: Nothing, sir. Okay. They're spaceships. Flying through. 70, 75, 100 miles. Hab module. Meteorite dump.
3: Mr. Dwight, you haven't written anything yet.
0: When to fire the thrusters.
3: What on earth are you talking about?
0: 9 seconds.
3: What?
0: 9 seconds?
3: Not quite. Have a seat, Mr. Dwight.
0: Oh, man.
4: Vision Kids!
1: What are you doing, Trent?
0: Scanning a picture into the Imagination Station.
1: A picture of Dr. Hawthorne? Why?
0: Because I'm not doing that again.
1: Doing what?
0: Humiliating myself in his class.
1: But why are you scanning him into the computer?
0: He's the reason I can't do it. I get all tongue-tied around him. It's because I'm afraid of him. I need to face up to my fears and get used to Dr. Hawthorne asking me questions.
1: You're weird.
0: You want to come with me? I'm doing story problems.
1: Sure. Yeah.
0: Ready?
1: Yep.
0: Here we go.
4: Whoa!
1: We're still in the space station.
0: I know. I thought it would be cool to have class in space. It's just the program.
3: All right, class. I have another story problem. Mr. Dwight and Mr. Washington, let's start off with an easy one. Bobby has 24 gallons of mayonnaise, Jessica has 48 gallons, and Patty has 18. How many gallons would Jessica have to give up in order for each of them to have an equal amount of mayonnaise?
1: Why do these people need so much mayonnaise?
0: Okay, I can do this.
1: I can't.
0: Just watch. Jessica has 24 more gallons than Bobby, and 32 more than Patty.
1: 56?
0: She doesn't have 56 to begin with, Marvin.
3: You need to hurry.
0: Just a second. Okay. I think we need to figure out how many they will all have put together.
3: Mr. Dwight!
0: Okay. 24 plus 18 plus 48...
3: I'm sorry, but you're taking much too much time with this.
0: Wait a minute!
1: Trent!
3: Why are you raising your voice to me?
0: I'm sorry. I didn't mean to shout like that. I'll... Hang on. Stop rushing me, sir.
1: Trent, you can't talk to him like that.
0: This is the imagination station. He can't do anything to me.
3: I think we need to have a chat, Mr. Dwight.
0: You're right. We do need to have a chat.
3: Oh? Whatever about?
0: I'm just curious. Why are we doing this?
3: Because it's very important for you to learn how to solve these math problems.
0: And, why, may I ask, is that?
3: Because you'll have occasion to use math for the rest of your life.
0: Oh, really? So, have you ever in your life had to divide up 90 gallons of mayonnaise evenly among three people?
3: No, but I...
0: Seriously, now. Why don't we take the time that we're currently wasting on this useless math and apply it towards something more productive, like science?
3: That will be quite enough, Trent. Where is this attitude coming from?
0: Nowhere. I think I need to pause the adventure.
3: Pause the what?
1: Boy, you sure are brave when you're talking to fake people.
0: I shouldn't have said all that stuff. But it did feel pretty good. Hey, Marvin.
1: Hey, Trent.
0: Where were you last night? I was waiting at wit's end at 5:30, like usual.
1: Sorry, I couldn't find my math book. I came about 6:30.
0: I left around 6:30. When did you have dinner?
1: About 7.
0: You did all of your math homework in half an hour?
1: Uh-huh. What can I say? I'm fast.
0: But
1: I gotta get to class. Talk to you later.
0: Einstein couldn't do math that fast. What's he up to? Hi, Mr. Whittaker.
2: Oh, hi, Trent. How are things going with your study?
0: Great. The imagination station really helps.
2: Oh, I'm glad to hear it.
0: Can I have a lemonade, please?
2: Sure. Coming right up.
0: Has Marvin been here?
2: No.
0: Huh. It's already 6. He was supposed to meet me at 5:30. This is the second night in a row.
2: Huh. Well, I'll let him know you're up there if he comes in. And here's your lemonade.
0: Thanks. I'll take this with me. I better get back to work.
2: Okay.
0: The answer is 429 days.
3: Close, Mr. Dwight, but the correct answer is 430 days.
0: I'm sorry to disagree, but that's incorrect, Dr. Hawthorne.
3: Oh? How do you come by that?
0: You see, your answer didn't take into account that there are not exactly 365 days in the solar year. In fact, the exact number is 365 days, 5 hours, 48 minutes, and 46.5 seconds. So your answer was wrong.
3: Well,
0: You know what? I think I should be teaching this class.
3: What?
0: Dr. Hawthorne, would you go to the board, please?
3: Oh, all right.
0: A train leaves the station going 150 miles an hour.
3: 150?
0: Another train leaves another station at, 100 miles an hour, but stops 25 minutes from the station for an hour and 6 minutes, yeah.
3: No.
0: And, let's say there was a third train.
3: Third train.
5: Hey, Trent, can I join your adventure?
3: No.
0: Hang on a second, Dr. Hawthorne. Somebody's outside. Marvin, it's about time.
1: Yeah, you doing homework?
0: Sort of. Come on in. I was just telling Dr. Hawthorne how to do math.
1: You're doing what?
0: Watch. So, the first train first speeds up by, say, 6 miles an hour per minute, every minute, for 2 hours and 17 minutes. The third train causes the second train to slow down after 10 miles by 8 miles an hour. And the third train does this 14 times in a 6 mile radius. What time will the first and second trains reach the third train station? Go!
3: But I...
0: No time. You have to hurry.
6: First train...
0: Come on!
6: 6 miles, 100
0: seconds. Sorry, Dr. Hawthorne, but time is up!
3: Oh, Mr. Dwight.
1: Wait a minute. Pause it.
0: What?
1: You're not doing homework.
0: Yes, I am.
1: This is definitely not in our math book.
0: Look, it just makes it a little more fun. And besides, I'm almost done. I'll let you use it in a little bit.
1: I don't have time. Here, give me the remote. Go back to problem one. Oh,
3: problem number one. In a certain lake, the ratio of fishermen to fish is 2 to 23.
1: Fast forward.
0: What are you doing?
3: The correct answer is 5,260 fish.
1: Thank you.
0: You're fast forwarding to the answers?
1: Yep.
0: You can't do that.
1: Why not?
0: It's cheating. It's wrong.
1: Look who's talking about wrong. You're talking back to teachers.
0: Look, I'm talking to a virtual teacher. It's not even real. I'm not hurting anyone.
1: Well, neither am I. I'm just finishing my homework.
0: But you're handing it in like you did the work.
1: It's not like it'll affect my grade. Homework isn't even graded. He just checks to see if we did it. Now, can I get going with this?
0: I'm going home.
1: Suit yourself.
3: Problem number two. The correct answer is 47 armadillos.
0: So, how fast did you get your homework done last night?
1: I left about 7.
3: All right, everyone. Pass your homework forward.
1: Gladly.
3: And as soon as you've done that, please take out a piece of paper. We're having a pop quiz.
1: Pop quiz? I'm not ready for a pop quiz. Dr. Hawthorne, what is the quiz about?
3: What else? Story problems.
1: What? What am I gonna do? I can't do story problems.
0: Sorry, I can't help you.
1: Come on, Trent.
0: What do you want me to do?
1: Don't cover your test.
0: You want me to let you cheat?
3: What was that?
0: Oh, hello, sir. How, long have you been standing there?
3: Long enough to hear a few things. So we're plotting something, are we?
0: No, no.
3: Then what did I just hear?
0: I wasn't doing anything. He just asked me...
3: He asked you what?
0: I just had...
3: Both get zeros on this quiz and detention. For the rest of you, your quiz is on page 231.
0: That's not fair!
3: What?
1: Trent!
0: Why are you always so unfair?
1: Trent, this isn't the imagination station.
3: Are you taking issue with the way I conduct my class?
0: No, sir.
3: Oh, I believe you were. Mr. Dwight, I'd like to see you out in the hall, please.
1: Oh, man. I'm in trouble. But you're toast.
0: Thanks, Marvin.
7: 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Our imagination. 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
4: Vision Kids!
2: Well, that's hard to believe, Elaine. Oh, no, I'm...

0: Sure.
1: Good. Remember when I said I'd set up the device to record your station adventures?
2: Yes. Record them?
1: Well, last night, I used it to review some of the adventures you two have been taking.
2: You did?
1: Yes. And, I was surprised.
2: I know I shouldn't have used it to fast forward to the answers. I'm sorry, Mr. Whitaker.
1: Oh, I forgive you, Marvin.
2: Trent?
3: What?
2: Isn't there something you need to say, too?
3: What did I do?
2: You yelled at a teacher.
3: Yeah, but that wasn't him. That was a fake version of him. And I already apologized to the real one. There was nothing wrong with what I did in the imagination station.
2: Oh, come on.
3: Look, Mr. Whitaker, you said that the station was created so we can experience new things, right?
1: Yes, I did.
3: That's what I'm doing.
1: And you thought that yelling at a teacher was a new thing that you should experience? Real or not, Trent, that was awfully disrespectful.
3: I've already covered the disrespect with my parents, but this wasn't real life. It helped me take out my frustration.
1: You think it really helped you to do that? Seems to me it just made your frustration worse. You ended up talking back to your teacher in real life.
3: I know.
1: And the same thing happened to Marvin. He cheated in the imagination station, and he got so used to it that he thought nothing of doing it again in real life. Even though I'm sure he knows it's dishonest.
2: You're right.
1: And this is why Jesus told us to watch our thoughts. We become the things we think about.
3: How are we supposed to control what we think about?
1: Philippians 4:8 says, whatever is true, whatever is noble, whatever is right, whatever is pure, think on these things. You know, if you fill your mind with the good stuff, there won't be any room for the bad stuff.
2: Bad stuff? Does that include story problems?
1: No. No, believe it or not, story problems are not inherently bad.
3: I hope they get easier. Because my parents are going to set up extra tutoring sessions with Dr. Hawthorne.
1: Good for them.
3: Speaking of which, I better get home.
1: Oh, before you do, I'd like you to do something for me. Could you... let's see. Here it is. Could you hang up this picture in the treasure room?
2: The space station drawing.
3: You actually framed it.
1: Oh, and here are some nails. Now, I'd like it to go in the exact center of the back wall.
3: No problem.
2: This looks about right.
3: No. Mr. Whitaker said the exact center. Can you hand me the tape measure?
2: Here you go.
3: Thanks. Okay, hold that end.
2: Sure.
3: The wall is 96 inches across.
2: Which makes the middle 48 inches.
3: Right, but there's two holes in the frame, so I have to take the distance between the two holes.
2: Right, let's see, 8 inches.
3: Great, so the nail goes 4 inches to this side, and...
2: What?
3: Don't look now, but I think we're doing a story problem.
2: You're right.
3: Maybe I owe Dr. Hawthorne another apology.
2: For what?
3: Thinking I never used this stuff.
2: Yeah.
3: You know what? Mr. Whitaker's pretty smart.
2: He's really smart.
3: Yeah. Okay. So it's 4 inches this way for this hole, which would be,
2: 44 inches from the wall.
3: Right. Okay. Hold this end.
4: Second Corinthians 10:5 says, we hold captive every thought and make it obedient to Christ. That seems like a pretty tall order, to watch what you think about at every second. But just like Trent and Marvin found out in today's adventure, bad thoughts often lead to bad actions. It's hard to control what pops into our heads, but if we ask Him, God can help us concentrate on the wonderful things that He's given to us. Adventures and Odysseys, a presentation of Focus on the Family. 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Our vocal talent included Ian Whitcomb, Jordan Calloway, Corey Padnos, and Paul Herlinger. Our sound designer was Alan Hurley. And our producers were Marshall Younger and Bob Hoos. And I'm Craig.

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